0: to get to know you, everything about you makes me want you, know what you're doing, baby, don't you?
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1: You know, a concert's a big deal when the opener could headline their own stadium tour. Alan Jackson's final show, Last Call, One More for the Road, is already loaded with stars. And now they've added the king himself, George Strait. Show happens June 27th in Nashville. The lineup is ridiculous. It includes Eric Church, Luke Combs, Riley Green, Lainey Wilson, and Carrie Underwood. At this point, the backstage area has more country hits than my entire music library. And now the big question. Do Alan and George dust off Murder on Music Row and play it live? Because if that happens, country fans might collectively lose their minds. Or at least start arguing online about how country music was better when gas was a dollar a gallon.

0: Quincy. It's Bobby Bones with WRNS. Tomorrow morning, 7 a.m., I'll talk to Amy Grant, the first time she felt famous after Baby Baby. And then one of our listeners who went super viral for testing strength, he's coming in to test our grip strength. That'll be tomorrow. Big Thursday show. We'll see you on the Bobby.
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95.1 WRNS, country radio the way God and Garth intended. This is the summer of free gas, and we're giving another $250 gas card away on Friday. All you have to do is follow me on Instagram at BW Radio. Look for the pinned post that says red, white, and fuel.

Camp Lejeune's 250th 4th of July celebration is going to be epic with Dylan Scott and WRNS. We'll look ahead to the rest of 2026 with Tucker Wetmore in minutes. It's B-Dub Radio.

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0: Dub. We're hanging with Tucker Wetmore on the show. Looking ahead to the rest of the year. I know you're working on the next album. The sophomore album is the one that traditionally, you know, is, I wouldn't call it the make or break album, but it's like you've got to take a successful debut album that you had and you've got to add to it, right? What do you want to do the same, and what do you want to do differently this time around with this next record when it comes out?
1: The same? Not much, honestly.
0: Okay.
1: I think of growth, you know, and I feel like if you're doing a lot of things the same, even though it has worked, are you really growing in your artistry? I think that answer is no, you know. And so when it comes to the same, I want to do things different a little bit and try new things and not be afraid to try something new because of what has worked in the past, you know. And just try different. I don't know. This next record is just so different. It is so different. And I know that sounds super cliche, but it's just all of my influences. I broke down my creative walls, and I'm like, okay, all of my influences are going into this record. What I love about music is going into this record without thought of what other people.
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You can't yell fire in a movie theater, and you can't say bomb on an airplane. United Airlines had to turn a flight around after a teenager named his Bluetooth device Bomb. B-O-M-B, like the thing. They said change it or we turn the flight around. 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This is why we're not going to make it.

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Today is not a rehearsal. We're giving it everything we've got. 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

Megan Maroney is coming to ENC soon. Here we go. Got your Insta countdown coming up in minutes. The 5 most wanted songs of the day, and we drop them to you in 60 seconds or less. It's brought to you by Muddy Matt. 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That's coming up.

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2: I walked over to this sweet lady at the concession stand, and I was like, this is going to sound super odd, but do you have any, like, cardboard? One other question. Do you have a Sharpie I could use? And I wrote, it's my dream to play a song with you. So I hold the sign up, and Willie sees the sign, and he leans over, he takes his bandana off his head, and he throws it to me. It's like a very obvious, like, thanks for being here. Put the sign down. I put the sign back up, and he leans over, and he goes, all right, what do you want to play? The coolest moment, I think still to this day, the coolest moment in my career. I start singing the first, well, I woke up this morning, and I just saw this, like, huge grin on Willie's face of, like, oh, thank God this kid can sing, you know what I mean?
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Ella Langley is coming to ENC soon. As if we don't argue about enough, apparently we can't even agree on when the week starts. Fantastic. Very normal. More on that coming up.

Darius Rucker is coming to... Monday always feels like the start of the week because that's when the alarm clock starts threatening your life again. You know, if you're on the traditional Monday through Friday 9-to-5 job, it's beat up. Apparently, we are split on when the week starts. New poll says over half of us think Monday is the start of the week. A little less than half say Sunday, and 1% said another day, which feels like someone who owns crystals and ignores emails. The rest of the world, mostly Monday people. The week is Monday to Sunday. Europe, Asia, Australia, all Monday. Meanwhile, the U.S. is over here looking at a calendar that starts on Sunday and going, well, that's good enough for me. Honestly, I don't care what day starts the week. I know Monday is just the day the weekend files a restraining order. By the way, some countries like Iran start their week on a Saturday. Can you imagine starting your week on a weekend? No wonder they're always mad.

0: a good one. The Lainey Wilson world premiere of Phone Keys Wallet this Thursday. 95.1 WRNS. I can't even hum it for you. They come.
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ready for some free gas? 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The summer of red, white, and fuel is on. 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Let's go at Beat Up Radio on Instagram or Facebook. 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
1: 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We call it Stream It or Skip It. It's brought to you by Boot Bar and Key Puasca to give you the first verse and chorus of a new country song. And it's very simple. You just tell me what you would do with it if it came up on your playlist on your phone. That's next.

0: 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This is Thomas Tripp. My perfect summer day is a day on the lake with a cold beer.
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0: ENC, it's Bobby Bones with WRNS. Tomorrow morning, 7 a.m., I'll talk to Amy Grant, the first time she felt famous after Baby Baby. 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That'll be tomorrow. Big Thursday show. We'll see you on the Bobby.
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1: Megan Maroney, Jelly Roll, Ella Langley, Dierks Bentley, Darius Rucker, Waylon Wyatt, Marcus King, Tim McGraw, Co Wetzel are coming to ENC. 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

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Netflix proved two things. We love monsters, and apparently we also love watching rich people have relationship problems and fancy clothes. The most watched shows of the year are out, and one of them might surprise you. That's next.

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Thank you for listening to the show. Stranger Things absolutely owned TV this season. It was the final season, pulled in a ridiculous 32.9 viewers on average, making it the most watched show on television and streaming combined. Which tells me we've all spent the last decade emotionally attached to kids who fight the interdimensional monsters and somehow still have time for homework. What's interesting, though, is how much streaming dominated the list. Netflix grabbed 5 of the top 10 spots, including Bridgerton, His and Hers, and Monster, the Ed Gein, I think that's how you pronounce it. Meanwhile, traditional TV wasn't completely out of the fight, with Tracker, High Potential, and Marshalls keeping the broadcast networks in the game. And can we talk about Landman for a second? If you're a country fan, that's probably the least surprising thing on this list. Give us oil fields, pickup trucks, and people making questionable life choices, and we're all in. The biggest takeaway, we don't really watch TV the same way anymore. Half of us are binge-watching on a couch. The other half are pretending we're only watching one episode before bed. And then suddenly it's 1:37 in the morning and Netflix is asking us if we're still alive.

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Keith Urban on the show all next week. It's B-Dub. He's dropping a yacht rock album called Flow State on the 12th, and he's going to be hanging with us to talk about it. 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

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Two country legends, one stage, and enough hit songs to make your playlist feel inadequate. Wait till you hear who just got added to Alan Jackson's final show. We'll talk about it next to the breakdown, brought to you by Boot Barn, Keep West.

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1: If you're a country music fan, this is starting to look less like a concert and more like the Avengers assembling in cowboy boots. Alan Jackson is wrapping up his farewell show, Last Call, One for the Road in Nashville on June 27th. And somehow the lineup just got even bigger. George Strait has officially been added, which means there's a very real chance we could see them perform Murder on Music Row together. And if that happens, country fans may collectively lose their minds and immediately start arguing that music was better when CDs came in a plastic case. The show already includes Eric Church, Luke Combs, Riley Green, Lainey Wilson, and Carrie Underwood. At this point, the only thing missing is somebody finding a way to get George Jones in there, and that would require technology we probably shouldn't have access to. That's your breakdown.

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2: I walked over to this sweet lady at the concession stand, and I was like, this is going to sound super odd, but do you have any, like, cardboard? One other question. Do you have a Sharpie I could use? And I wrote, it's my dream to play a song with you. So I hold the sign up, and Willie sees the sign, and he leans over, he takes his bandana off his head, and he throws it to me. It's like a very obvious, like, thanks for being here. Put the sign down. I put the sign back up, and he leans over, and he goes, all right, what do you want to play? The coolest moment, I think still to this day, the coolest moment in my career. I start singing the first, well, I woke up this morning, and I just saw this, like, huge grin on Willie's face of, like, oh, thank God this kid can sing, you know what I mean?
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1: 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Let's get you some free gas. It's B-Dub. We're giving away $250 in free gas every single week here on the show. And all you have to do is follow me on socials to get in on the contest. You go to B-Dub Radio on Instagram or Facebook. You'll see a pinned post that says red, white, and fuel.

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Less than 10 minutes away from your most wanted song of the day. This is the biggest song in country music, and we give it to you in about 60 seconds or less. That's coming up next.

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0: 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We're not there. 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

Thank you for listening. Have a great rest of your night. And of course, if there's anything I can do for you, let me know at Beat Up Radio. Otherwise, we'll continue our conversation with Tucker Wetmore on the show tomorrow.

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Did not T-top Jack in her cherry coat town. 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

0: celebrating America's 250th birthday. It's the great American pastime, and there's nothing more exciting in baseball than a home run. But home runs were not a big deal until 1927, when New York Yankee Babe Ruth set the all-time record for the most home runs in a single season with 60.
1: When you get a fastball and you hit it squarely, it'll go much further than a slow ball. You don't have to fringe your own power.
0: That record stood for 34 years, until Roger Maris hit 61 home runs in one single season.
2: Fastball hit deep to right.
0: All records are meant to be broken, and the most home runs during an MLB season now stands at 73.
3: Second baseman moves 20 feet into right field. Barnes hits one.
0: Barry Bonds' superhuman batting for the San Francisco Giants in 2001.
4: 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From the capital to the coast, call for a quote, 252-758-88.
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8: Speaking of Riley Green, CMA Music Festival is happening this week in Nashville. It's going to be wall-to-wall music for 4 days straight. There will be meet and greets, and somebody in Riley's life is actually getting in on the meet and greets at CMA Fest. His dog, Carl the Cowboy Corgi. And somehow that does not surprise Riley Green.
9: I can tell you I haven't done an interview in the last year that didn't involve Carl. People walk into my meet and greets now and look at my feet. They're just looking for him. Like, I don't even know if people come to my show to see me anymore. I had no idea what I was getting into when I got him, but he's just he's a unique dog. I think he's a funny looking dog. I think that's one part of the appeal, but it's been cool. I mean, it's a whole nother world on tour that fans are really excited about, where they used to have signs that said something about me in the crowd. Now they're all about Carl.
8: Oh, it's okay, Riley. We still love you. But did you know that at Carl the Cowboy Corgi has 135,000 followers on Instagram? That's amazing. And that's what's happening this week in Nashville. And here's Riley Green with Change My Mind, brought to you by Nashville Harbor Records and Entertainment.
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0: It's a good one. 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I can't even hum it for you. They come arrest.
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2: Riley Green, CMA Music Festival is happening this week in Nashville. It's going to be wall-to-wall music for 4 days straight. There will be meet and greets, and somebody in Riley's life is actually getting in on the meet and greets at CMA Fest. His dog, Carl the Cowboy Corgi. And somehow that does not surprise Riley Green.
3: I can tell you I haven't done an interview in the last year that didn't involve Carl. People walk into my meet and greets now and look at my feet. They're just looking for him. Like, I don't even know if people come to my show to see me anymore. I had no idea what I was getting into when I got him, but he's a unique dog. I think he's a funny looking dog. I think that's one part of the appeal, but it's been cool. I mean, it's a whole nother world on tour that fans are really excited about, where they used to have signs that said something about me in the crowd. Now they're all about Carl.
2: Oh, it's okay, Riley. We still love you. But did you know that at Carl the Cowboy Corgi has 135,000 followers on Instagram? That's amazing. And that's what's happening this week in Nashville. And here's Riley Green with Change My Mind, brought to you by Nashville Harbor Records and Entertainment.

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0: celebrating America's 250th birthday. It's the great American pastime, and there's nothing more exciting in baseball than a home run. But home runs were not a big deal until 1927, when New York Yankee Babe Ruth set the all-time record for the most home runs in a single season with 60.
1: When you get a fastball and you hit it squarely, it'll go much further than a slow ball. You don't have to fringe your own power.
0: That record stood for 34 years, until Roger Maris hit 61 home runs in one single season.
2: Fastball hit deep to right.
0: All records are meant to be broken, and the most home runs during an MLB season now stands at 73.
3: Second baseman moves 20 feet into right field. Barnes hits one.
0: To Barry Bonds' superhuman batting for the San Francisco Giants in 2001.
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0: a good one. The Lainey Wilson world premiere of Phone Keys Wallet this Thursday. 95.1 WRNS. I can't even hum it for you. They come arrest me.
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1: 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WRNS.

Back in the day, Potts Farm was a place to go. 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Y'all ain't listening. Them old dirt road.

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0: It's CMA Fest weekend in Nashville. 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
7: 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Kyler, one of our listeners who keeps track of all of our games, every game, then he calls us at the beginning of every year and gives us all the stats. 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He goes viral all the time for testing people's grip strengths. And so he's going to bring in, and we're all going to test our grips against each other. So that'll happen later. Also, in just a second, we're going to talk about a softball player who eats bugs before every game, which is kind of weird. And then also, they're doing a happy birthday song at a restaurant, and Justin Bieber jumps in the group to start singing. That's kind of crazy. And then a little surprise for somebody on the show. All right, all that. Glad everybody's here. Did I say good morning, studio?
8: No.
7: Yeah, sometimes I just get going and I forget. 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
1: Justin Bieber jumps up at a restaurant and sings happy birthday with the person as they were getting birthday sang to them.
0: That's so cool. That would be amazing.
1: Yeah, it's just like a surprise. Like, he was just there. So I'm going to play you a clip here. Hit that. So nobody knew Bieber was there.
2: Dang.
1: They start singing. He's right over there. So he just gets up and hops in. And somebody's like, oh, my God. And they record it. And so she was shocked. That's pretty cool.
0: Epic.
1: Justin Bieber, shout out for just jumping up into that, too. Because you know when you do that, then everybody's going to know you're there. And it's going to make your night different.
2: Yeah.
1: So he's probably on the way
0: out. Hopefully he's leaving. Yeah.
1: A Texas softball player eats ladybugs for good luck. Have you guys seen this?
2: No.
1: Here you go.
3: Story on Hannah Wells. She has a superstition dating back to childhood that if she sees a ladybug, she eats it for good luck. Swallows it whole.
0: What?
3: And so I was told that at the SEC tournament in Kentucky, she had a nice home run and she had ingested a ladybug before that. So this is a superstition. I have this on two different sources in that Texas dugout.
0: This is not normal. It's like this at all.
4: No, also,
0: this is like borderline.
1: She's an awesome player. She's like the best. However, your superstition has to kill something.
0: Right.
2: A sacrifice.
1: That's weird. And also, you're also eating them. Mm-hmm. All that's weird, huh?
0: Uh-huh. Okay.
1: Right? Does everybody feel that way?
4: Yeah, that's really strange.
2: I mean, it's definitely different, but is it any different than like eating fried chicken before a game?
4: That's true.
1: I'm not eating a live chicken.
0: I mean, it's not like I'm killing. It's not like she's like slaughtering a squirrel before.
2: Like for the most part, ladybugs have it good. They never get eaten.
0: Except by Hannah Wells.
1: Yes. That's from BRW Sports. It feels so weird. It feels weird for a couple reasons. One, you're eating something alive for your superstition.
2: Uh-huh.
1: And then two, you're eating a bug.
0: Yeah.
2: Ladybug.
4: But hey, ladybugs are and their larvae are highly protein dense, which is why they have appetite. I don't know. You eat it.
1: You just started reading and you gave up because you didn't know the words or what?
0: They have appetite what?
2: Forget about it.
1: Here's what I know. Larva. Okay, back to you, Bobby.
0: Oh, yeah, that's interesting.
1: One other thing. The news has reached out to interview Eddie and myself.
2: What?
1: Yeah, Abby's the one that told me.
0: For what?
4: For what? What?
2: Okay, Abby?
5: Yeah. Well, this news reporter from Wichita, he called in. He wondered if you would want to be interviewed because you donated to the team or the barbecue for the Nationals.
4: All right, I'll donate.
2: No, too late.
4: I will donate.
1: So as part of my usually Giving Tuesdays, which we talk about on Wednesday, there's a team that was, it used to be called something else. What was the class called where you'd learn how to do home stuff?
0: Home ec.
1: Nah, there's letters.
0: Facts?
1: Nah. If you said it, I would know it. No.
2: It's like an acronym or something?
1: Yeah, well, whatever. Now it's something else. They have a barbecue team, and I was like, can't believe it. So I paid some money to help them go to championships. Then Eddie jumped in, and now they're like, hey, we want to interview you guys about it because it's from that area.
2: Mm. Wow.
1: FBLA?
2: Oh. Oh, we did talk about that.
1: No, I'm talking about what it used to be called. It used to be like a 4-H, like a home ec type thing.
0: Ours used to be called FAC, like fat class, facts class.
2: What? Oh,
1: regardless, do you want to do an interview about how?
2: I do, and I think we should to spread the word about this cool class of pitmasters.
0: That's right.
1: What's up?
4: Hold on. Why? This is my problem. Why are they doing a story? Okay, fine. But this is just another example of Eddie just getting in on Bobby's stuff.
2: Like, what do you mean?
4: Eddie would have never donated.
2: I would have. They didn't ask me to donate. But
4: because
2: you know
4: Bobby
2: what?
4: Does
2: but
4: something Eddie doesn't know. Eddie's going to get on the news because Bobby's getting
2: on
4: the news.
2: Listen, Lunchbox, it's don't get crazy. Mad. Look, you had your chance. Bobby came on and talked about this.
1: I said, does anybody want to donate?
2: Right, and you said, I don't. I have video of you saying like, nope, I'm good.
4: Yeah, and I had a video of us 2 weeks later having to say, Eddie, have you donated yet? Oh, no, I haven't done that yet. That's my bad. We had to make you do it again.
1: You didn't?
4: Yeah, because Bobby brought it up, so I harped on it a couple times.
2: Oh, you jumped on. Okay, got it.
1: Abby, we'd love to do it. Will you set that up for us?
4: Oh, my God.
5: Yeah, I'll do it.
1: And we'll do the Zoom from here. It's a Kansas station, right?
5: Yeah, KSN.
1: Boom.
2: That's awesome.
1: Let's go.
5: That is cool.
4: Okay.

0: Geico knows there's a home you and a road you. 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
1: And staring at a not-so-motivational poster on my wall.
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0: 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It feels good to be a road you. It feels good to Geico.

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1: We'll talk to Amy Grant. Baby, baby. She's awesome. So that happens. Someone who listens to our show won the lottery and now they're having, I won't say money problems, but they have money questions. We'll talk about that. And Kyler's coming in, the listener that has kept track of all the games for years, but he's gone super viral for testing people's grip strength. 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All that's coming up, that'll all be on today's podcast. 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

0: Bobby Bones. You guys talk about the lottery a lot. I'm reporting I just won a significant lottery prize. I'm unhappy to report that what was supposed to be a gift to select friends and some family has now turned into something that's made me sad that I offered anyone anything. The money was more than enough, so I thought it'd be cool to set up a cruise for a few close friends. I approved a date window, took care of the flights, the hotels. Anyway, now I'm being hit with otherworldly demands and requests. I'm just trying to be nice, but seeing how entitled some of them are is simply disheartening. If you're paying for everything, do the guests lose the right to complain? Would I be wrong to cancel the whole thing? Signed, a recent lottery winner.
1: Wow.
0: If I were paying for it all and you were complaining about it, you don't need to come anymore. If there's something that you would like to have added, a little supplement, you can pay for that.
1: Mm-hmm.
0: But this is what I'm doing. This is what I'm paying for. I would love for you to come on me. But if you have any complaints about it, something's not good enough, you can either fix it yourself or you can not come. And I would send out an email to everybody, even the people that aren't complaining. So let's say you have 11 people you're taking on a cruise because you just won $500,000. I put all 11 of them on there, even if only two are complaining, and I would list out all these things. Nine of them are going to be like, yeah, duh. And the two aren't going to feel like they're being pinpointed as the problems, but they're going to go, oh, I should shut up or I'm going to get kicked off. That's what I would do.
1: Right.
0: I wouldn't go to anyone specifically, but I would go to everyone. And those that need to know, they know who they are.
2: So you wouldn't cancel it?
1: And if they don't get the hint, then eventually they're just probably going to get uninvited.
0: Those same people are going to be asking for money about something else later anyway, too.
1: Yeah.
0: No, I wouldn't cancel it because I really want to do it with the people that I love.
2: Yeah.
0: And if it ends up being me and six people instead of 11, great. But you don't owe anybody anything. But also, I'd have kept that secret. I ain't telling anybody I won the lottery. Maybe, unless it's like $500 million and... like Amy says, there'll be signs.
2: Yeah, easy.
1: It would have to be something like crazy, like $500 million for us to see your signs.
0: Okay, why do you always got to point to that? Why do you always got to point to that?
1: What?
2: or also just be normal. Yeah. Everyday stuff.
1: I know.
0: Yeah, okay, whatever. But I'm saying you're doing something really nice. Do not let there be stress now on you because of something that you're doing nice for other people. I would not allow that. So if you're bringing stress to me when I'm trying to provide a stress-free environment for everybody else, out. You're out. But I would do everybody in an email, say all I have to say, and those that need to know would totally read the room, which is an email.
1: Right.
0: That's what I'd say. Congrats on your win, though.
1: Mm-hmm.
0: I wish I knew how much. That'd be super cool.
1: It's got to be a lot.
0: It's got to be, to do that, it's got to be, I'm going to say, at least $300,000 or $400,000 after taxes, because you're taking a bunch of people on a cruise. That's significant. Ah, that's pretty cool, man. That'd be awesome. All right, close it up.

0: In the next segment, I think most, if not all, the guys on the show are going to be disgusted by what one guy is doing for his girl. Pretty romantic, possibly, but I think the guys are, it's going to drive them up the wall. We'll talk about it next. Bobby Bones.
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0: Darius Rucker is coming to ENC soon. Check the concert calendar by tapping your WRNS app. Bobby Bones. Amy was telling me about this guy on social media, and he's teaching other guys how not to be a bare minimum boyfriend.
15: Yeah.
0: That he does. Tell, these guys are going to flip out when you say what he does.
15: Yeah, he made a video, and it was titled, How Not to Be a Bare Minimum Boyfriend 101. And what he did was so simple but so thoughtful. He gets his girlfriend's toiletry makeup bag, has all her hair stuff, makeup, and he starts going through it. And he said every few weeks he goes through the bag to see what she's running low on. And then he'll pick a few items that he needs to go to Sephora and stock up on. And then he'll come home and fill the bag up with the replenished items.
0: The guys are rolling their eyes already.
15: So she doesn't even have to think about it. And then he also said while he's at Sephora, he'll pick up a little new product for her to test out. In this case, he got her this K18 hair mask. I would love that. So thoughtful. Travel size. So like nothing crazy, because what if she doesn't like it? But it's just something new for her to try. And he said, this is how to not be a bare minimum boyfriend. And I thought that is so thoughtful. He said, this right away will let her know you are paying attention.
0: Guys,
16: this is him being a little bee. This is him being her little, you know, Matt, oh, I'll go get you all this. I'll do everything. Stop. This is so stupid. And he might be gay.
15: No, his name's Nash Morgan in Lunchbox. He's bigger than you.
16: I didn't say
15: I don't care about what you say.
16: But he wants to go to Sephora. That's what his excuse to
15: for
16: go to
15: his
16: Sephora.
15: Girlfriend.
17: Interesting. So he's using his girlfriend as an excuse to go to the makeup store.
16: Yes.
0: I don't think that's the case.
16: Could
15: I
16: be.
15: Could see Bobby doing something like this.
0: No. I don't know how I got added into this, but
16: this is
15: because it's
16: so
15: a thoughtful
16: dumb.
15: Thing. Like I could see you being like, "Oh, Caitlin's out of her," you know.
0: Let me explain why it would never be me.
15: Why?
0: I have a real uncomfortable feeling going through any woman's bag for any reason.
15: What if you just saw something on the counter looking empty?
16: Oh, my God.
0: Maybe she doesn't want that. That thing is not for me. I like to think I'm thoughtful in a lot of ways.
15: You definitely are.
0: I'm not going to get in. I think my grandma taught me never get in a woman's purse. Did you guys get taught that?
17: I've heard that. Yes.
0: Any bag at all. I'm not going through a woman's bag. That was just taught to me as a young child. So I'm not going. Also, that makeup. All those products, I don't know, that's just confusing. It's Mandarin to me.
15: Oh, well, he did say specifically because one of the products was a skin tint, maybe some sort of light foundation or something. And he said, hey, guys, make sure you pay attention to the shade color that she has because you don't want to get the wrong shade. So you look at the empty bottle and make sure when you go to Sephora, you buy that exact one. And I was like, God, this guy is not missing a beat.
17: This guy, he's making up for something.
16: Yeah.
17: Like he did something bad.
0: He's cheating.
16: Absolutely.
17: Yeah. Yes.
0: He's cheating.
15: His video has 5 million views.
0: He also could just be doing content.
17: True.
16: He could have maybe done it one time.
0: I don't even think my wife wants me to do this. If
17: no
0: I said,
17: chance.
0: Would you like me to monitor how your makeup levels and go get you new if it go? I don't think she would say yes.
15: It's one less errand we have to worry about.
16: Well, so why do I have to do it?
15: No, it's just being thoughtful. Golly, I kind of thought you would be like, I'm going to try this out.
17: No way.
16: So are you going to, does the girlfriend go through his bag and like when he's out of toothpaste, go get him toothpaste so he doesn't have to go to the store?
0: Well, that's a grocery store run. You probably both share toothpaste, right? Yeah. Do you and your wife not share a thing of toothpaste?
16: No.
17: Oh, you guys buy your own?
16: Yeah, we have separate.
15: Huh. Y'all,
17: so weird.
15: What about like.
16: Okay. She uses a different brand.
15: What about milk?
16: What do you mean?
15: Or like think like if you buy milk, like do you have your own milk?
16: Yeah, but we just use two different kinds of toothpaste, so we don't use the same toothpaste.
15: Okay.
0: He has a tape line in their fridge. Yeah. One side is his, one side is hers.
15: Or like when I was in college, I had a roommate that would like put a post-it note with their name on everything.
0: Huh. I think that's cute what he's doing. That would not work in my house, even if I... And I don't hate it, but these guys hate it.
17: No, he's got to stop doing that.
16: Yeah, that's so stupid.
15: Okay, I think y'all just hate that he's...
16: He's over the top.
15: Showing
16: he's trying to act
15: up.
16: Like he's this super perfect dude. Like, stop.
15: No, he's just trying to not be a bare minimum boyfriend.
16: So if you don't fill up your girl's makeup bag with these expensive makeups,
0: you're bare minimum.
15: Exactly. Speaking of filling things up, do you know that there are guys that will not let their girl get gas? Like, they?
16: Yeah, because they don't want to be bare minimum.
17: Well, if I'm there, I'll get the gas.
15: Not even that. They will monitor if their wife gets home from work or wherever. They go out to the garage. They know the timeline. Oh, it's been about a week every time she needs gas. And they will straight up. They would never let their woman be caught dead pumping gas. So they take their car, they fill it up, and they bring it back.
17: That's stupid.
15: Well, no, I'm not saying if it's stupid or not. I just didn't know, like, relationships out there like that where they just, like, don't let that happen.
0: So I don't go out. I'm not vigilantly looking at it. But if she's low on gas, she's like, I have to drive somewhere at night. I'd rather not have to stop at a gas station by myself. I'll go and fill up her car with gas. But I'm not going out and checking her makeup or her gas tank.
15: Yeah, no, I mean, I just, like, this made me think of how there's some guys that do not want their woman.
16: That, you know why? Because they're insecure in the relationship. They're making sure she's not traveling different places. They want to know exactly where she's been.
0: Or, according to you, they're gay.
17: Right.
0: Yeah, yeah, yeah, yeah.
15: That's it.
18: Come on. This is the Bobby Bones Show.
19: Bobby Bones.

0: A retiring teacher wanted to leave her kids with something that they would never forget. Love the story. Love teachers. Amy has this next in Tell Me Something Good.
1: Come on. This is the Bobby Bones Show.
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0: While the world watches the FIFA World Cup, Hyundai has eyes on the next generation of talent. 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
1: with Amy.
2: Tell me something good.
3: Kim Rolfe has been teaching second grade for 35 years, and she's finally hanging up her hat. She's retiring from Westwood Elementary School, but she didn't want to just leave. She decided to make a personalized quilt for each of her students on her final year of teaching. And she went into detail with each kid, making the quilt specifically for them, and she had a handwritten note to accompany each quilt.
4: Well, two things there. One, she obviously loves her kids, and two, she's obviously old.
3: Yeah, she said she's excited to begin a new chapter
4: that's
3: in her
4: who
3: life.
4: Quilts, you know?
5: That's who does that.
4: Yeah, that's who quilts. She did the two things. Yeah, go ahead.
3: Well, to your point, Bobby, the students have made leaving the classroom more difficult than she anticipated. So, yeah, she loves her students.
4: Is she even that old? I'm looking at her.
5: How old does she look?
3: Well, she's been teaching 35 years. So, let's say she got out of college at 22. So,
4: yeah, just give her an extra. I mean, she doesn't look... She doesn't know. She doesn't even look
3: 42,
4: old.
3: 52. She's not even 60
4: What's her skincare
3: yet?
4: Routine? Maybe quilting keeps you young. Yeah, that's crazy. She quilted all those kids that, and they're all holding it up in a picture. Mm-hmm. That's a good one. That's a time. What about the kids the year before that left her class?
3: I know. I was just thinking, well, they just got lucky. Like those kids.
4: Maybe she makes one for every kid she ever had.
5: Oh, wow.
3: I think this is a retirement thing.
4: Okay. All right, there you go. That's what it's all about.
0: That was Tell Me Something Good.
6: Let's go. It's a world from this.

0: story comes to us from Florida. A chiropractor has been using his marquee for years to have funny signs like, "We won't stop until everyone is cracked up." And so he put one sign up, said, "Legal crack here."
1: Oh, that's funny. Yeah.
0: And a 23-year-old was walking by. I was like, "I don't want drug dealers in my neighborhood." Oh. So he got bricks.
2: Oh,
1: stop.
3: What?
0: And smashed the marquee.
1: It's okay. A funny joke.
2: The guy didn't get the joke. Not all jokes are gotten. Dang, I can't believe someone would take that literal, or that you could advertise crack.
1: Right. But he's advertising the back crack.
2: No, I know, but right. This guy thought he was advertising crack.
1: Right.
3: But you think, like, for that to be your reaction to that, you're on crack.
2: Oh, interesting. But then why would you throw a brick through your supply? You could possibly, unless you were selling crack.
1: Oh, competitor.
2: Yeah.
3: Okay.
2: We're dancing with it now.
0: I'm Lunchbox. That's your Bonehead Story of the Day. You're listening
4: to Bobby Bones.

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4: Bobby Bones, come on.
1: Amy, the first concert you ever went to was?
5: Amy Grant.
1: Correct.
5: Mm-hmm.
1: In case you didn't know, that's correct.
5: Yeah.
1: You're right.
5: Are you quizzing us?
1: No, just you.
5: Okay.
1: Yeah, so she's won 6 Grammys. She is one of the most influential voices in Christian and pop music. You probably know Baby Baby. So I was talking to her about the success of that song and how it felt to suddenly become famous.
6: Bobby Bones. This is Bobby Bones Show.
1: And how old were you whenever Baby Baby or any of those? Like, what? How old were you then?
7: I was born Thanksgiving weekend of 1960. And so Baby Baby, that happened in 91, so I was 30.
1: So you had been doing it a while then.
7: I had been a hard worker for a long time. I remember going into the donut den right next to Hillsborough High School, and I guess Baby Baby was on the radio. I'm still shopping at the same place, going to get my groceries, going into for an apple fritter, my very favorite, and some girls were coming out when I was going in, maybe 3 of them, and they just screamed right in my face. And I guess maybe I had a video on MTV. And I remember just thinking, hi. And I went in and ordered my apple fritter thinking, well, that was weird. But because I grew up in Nashville and just generations of friends, everything was buffered by community.
1: Do you feel like, though, because that was such a massive pop song, you were treated a bit different because you were a pop artist? And here, country music artists, they're at the grocery store all the time. I see them all the time.
7: Yeah.
1: I'm friends with them. I see them walking at Target.
7: Yeah.
1: But that was like pop. That was larger than what was at the time very much a niche. Country music has always, just now has it not really been a niche.
7: Yeah, but I had toured so much. I think the tour before that in the late 80s, 88, 89, I mean, we were setting attendance record like at Pacific Amphitheater. And I was on Christian radio, but that was a tour I did with Michael W. Smith. And the woman who's now my manager, Jennifer Cook, had been to see Rod Stewart the night before at Pacific Amphitheater. And her little sister, 15 years younger, was a fan of my music. She said, please take me to the show. And Jen was like, I got to go to a show. It's not going to be nearly as good as Rod Stewart. Okay, I'll take you.
1: Like when that song was hitting, did it feel bigger?
7: It didn't change my workload. You know, I was working, and by the time Baby Baby came out, the lyric was inspired by Millie, who was 6 weeks old. And then we went and did a video, and I'm sure all my kids have needed therapy, and most of them are in it just because they had a mother who was working so hard. And so I dragged them everywhere, but I see how my kids are parenting and going, they don't really know how to self-regulate until they're whatever age. And I think, good gosh, you were in a different place every night. You lived on a bus. I would walk off the stage and our nanny would hand me a child with a poopy diaper and say, your turn. Yeah, but it's just like we were all drinking out of a fire hose. They're alive, but was I a good mother? Probably not. I loved them, but I don't. You know, even when they launched, I was like, I've never paid my own taxes. I had a business manager since I was a teenager. I am no help to you, and life will be a steep learning curve. Good luck. I mean, that's awful. But they all have the capacity to build a life, and they're doing it.
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1: All right, more with Amy Grant on the way. She was in a really bad accident. She suffered brain damage from it. So we'll talk to her about that next.

0: was talking to Amy Grant about her bike accident. This is from 2022. She had a brain injury from it. It still affects her today. And so this is me and Amy Grant talking about that. Go.
1: On the Bobby Bones Show now.
2: Amy Grant.
0: You had a bike accident, right?
3: I did.
0: Is that what your brain injury was from?
3: Mm-hmm. Yes.
0: Was your memory loss from the impact?
3: I don't remember the accident. I have no memory of that. But mine, I think I just took such a whack on the head that, I mean, I was unconscious for 10 minutes and bleeding.
0: How do you know you're unconscious for 10 minutes?
3: Because my friend who was on the wreck with us. Mm. And, you know, I mean, she thought I was dead. I don't remember the ambulance ride. I don't remember anything. But I think what happened is that the blow to my head, just everything, what connects all of our thought processes and all that in our brains. And I think so many of the synapses were broken. And so somebody will go, hey, remember that trip we took to such and such? And I go, keep talking, because I know it's in there. I don't have dementia, but my friends have helped me reestablish those synapses to find memories.
0: Wow.
3: Yeah. And so, and I used to try, you know, at first I tried to kind of cover, but I was non-functioning for a little while. But now I just go,

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0: 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Road you should avoid that. It feels good to be a road you. 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
2: Hold me at home. By then, it's fall of my junior year. I'm still 15. And he said, hey, Word Records wants to offer you a record deal. I'm 15. I think he's making fun of me because I'm insecure. And my dad picks up the phone and said, it's after phone hours. I was grounded. I was grounded and I was offered a record deal in the same conversation. It's so weird.
3: What does your dad say about you getting a record deal?
2: I don't think I mentioned it that night, but I mean...
3: Eventually, is that something he wants his 15 or 16-year-old daughter to do?
2: I mean, my parents, they knew it was a hobby that I loved.
3: There's also some irony to you signing a record deal with a label in Texas when you grew up in Nashville.
2: Yeah.
3: And it's all right here, but you signed with a record label in Texas.
2: Because they needed something to fill their agenda. Their mission. I'm telling you, there's not a talent scout that would have heard me singing at Harpeth Hall and stopped.
3: Did you get better?
2: Yes.
3: How?
2: I worked hard. You can't, you know, singing, it's a muscle. My songwriting got better. My performance got better. And I was a junior in college the first time I played with an actual band. And then I toured with a band out of Memphis. I just worked hard to keep up. I mean, I loved that community. And there's not anything. I remember when people were first dogging Taylor Swift. Well, she's pitchy. She's this, she's that. And what I knew, because I had been on that same thing, I was like, just wait till she hits 35. She will be at the top of her game.
3: Because you felt that was you.
2: I just remember when I was a kid and I had acne, awkward and all that stuff. My mother would say, hey, take a deep breath. A woman's most beautiful years are 35 to 45 because you've got wisdom, you experience, you've been long enough in what you love that you're good at it. So I kind of took the heat off myself. I'm like, hey, work hard, learn as you go.
3: If you want to hear that full interview, it's an hour long. Go search for the Bobbycast on Netflix. You can watch it up there or wherever you get your podcasts. You can listen to it there too. And she has a new album out called The Me That Remains that has to do with a lot of the stuff that we talked about. So check out The Me That Remains from Amy Grant. Big fan.
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3: In studio in just a second, his name's Kyler. He's super TikTok famous because he goes around and he tests people's grip strength with this machine. He's also the guy that keeps track of all of our games and has for years. But he's going to come in and test all the guys' grip strength. And I'm sure we're not going to fight about this at all. So Kyler's in next. We'll see who has the strongest grip on the show.
5: Bobby Bones.
3: Hey, it's Bobby Bones. 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
1: In case you didn't know,
2: we're going to see who's got the strongest hands on the show. Because Kyler Ennis is here. He is a professional DIYer. Like, he literally, that's what he does. But he's gone super viral on social media testing people's grip strengths. Not only that, this is the guy that keeps all of our stats for games. He listens to every single segment we do and then calls us at the beginning of every year and gives us all the stats. But we told him, come up to the show. We're all going to test our grip strength now with Kyler Ennis.
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2: So what's the, did you buy the grip machine from like the internet or?
4: I ordered it off Amazon. This is like my, I don't know, sixth one. There's been a few that have broken.
2: Is it because so much use or because some people are just so strong?
4: So much use. Use and abuse.
2: You ever met anybody that's so freaking strong and you're like, dang, that's wild?
4: There's one guy. He was my plumbing excavator. And he's like 7 foot tall, 385. And he just absolutely crushed it. Jeez. He's the strongest guy I've tested for sure.
5: Wow.
2: I was thinking about this because we're going to do this.
6: Oh, great.
2: I think I'm last. I'm going to be honest with you. I think I have the weakest hands of all the dudes.
4: You just did a test at your physical, right?
2: I did.
4: Did they have you hold it over your head or like at a 90 degree angle? Did they have you do it any specific way?
2: They didn't even tell me I was doing it. They were like, here, grab this and pull. And I did it. And I was like, all right. They said, okay, you're strengthening this hand. I was like, I didn't even warm up. I didn't know we were like measuring this. And then I did the other hand, which was a little bit more. But no, are you supposed to do it above your head?
4: Some people have said you're stronger if you hold it above your head, but... Oh. I don't know. I just tell the whoever I'm testing, like, hey, just however you can feel like you're the strongest, just rip it.
2: One I feel the strongest only? Naked.
4: Correct.
5: Okay.
6: Oh, okay.
2: I'm
6: out.
2: Yeah, well, if then, I'm completely butt naked, room, I feel like I can pull the hardest. I think Scuba Steve is number one.
6: Well, no, he's just angry. That doesn't equal
2: hey,
6: strong.
2: It does, though, sometimes. Okay. I think Raymundo is number two.
6: That's strong.
2: Yeah! Mike D is number three.
6: Come on.
2: Lunchbox.
6: Then. Oh, Mike. That's so stupid.
5: Well, Eddie, you do have low T.
6: You're doing that just to make me
2: I'm
6: mad.
2: Not. If I were betting on this, it would go Lunchbox, then Eddie, then me. So, is Set your machine, up. Do you have to, like, plug it in or anything?
4: No, you just...
5: You just squeeze it.
4: Squeeze it, go.
2: Can we get him a piece of paper? And I don't want him to tell us the results as we do them.
6: Oh.
2: We'll do them all. He'll write them all down, rank them, and then he'll read them to us like that. Scuba, you want to come in first?
7: That's fine. Yeah, let's do it. Yeah.
2: All right. Here is our executive producer, Scuba Steve. He's coming in. Kyler, what is this thing called, this machine?
4: It's called a dynamometer.
2: So we pick one hand. You give it a rip. Do you want it?
7: Oh, you only do one hand.
2: So.
7: This could get ugly.
2: Scuba Steve, are you ready?
8: Yes, I'm ready. Yeah. So all right. Pull like this and then grip it.
4: Yeah, just one hand only.
7: Yeah, take your other hand.
6: Hold, yeah, there you go.
4: And like hold it to your side or however you feel strongest. Okay. Yeah.
2: Area three.
8: Hold it in place.
4: Yeah, two. And then whenever you let go, it'll show like the number that you maxed out at.
2: And don't say your number. Three, okay. Two, go. Dude, that's
6: Ooh,
2: a strong hand.
6: He's oh, wow. Shaking.
2: That's yeah. a strong hand. Oh, yeah. Oh, that rage out. You don't have to hold it.
6: Hey,
2: you
6: relax, bro.
7: Are you supposed to hold it that long?
8: I slipped a little bit, though, because my hands are sweaty.
2: All right, Scuba Steve is done. Hey, Raymundo, you come in. Scuba Steve can take your spot there on the old soundboard if needed.
7: This is very interesting. Hey, you might want to turn that upside down so Ray doesn't see the number.
4: Good call.
2: All right, Raymundo.
7: What I do?
2: Get. There he goes. Okay. Looks like he had diarrhea. So, my prediction is Scuba, then Ray.
6: All right.
2: Mike D, you want to go next?
9: Let's go.
2: And go. Mike is shaking.
6: Ooh, very silent.
7: Yeah, like.
2: Hey, it's quiet, Mike.
6: It's quiet, Mike.
2: He lives silent.
4: There you go.
2: Lunchbox?
7: Oh, yeah. You ready, man?
6: Here we go.
7: All right. Do I need to do my shirt on or off?
5: On.
2: All right. Here we go. Here goes.
7: This or down like this. What do you want me to do?
6: Do it above your head.
7: Above my head?
6: Yeah.
2: And go.
6: That barely moved.
5: I mean, it also hit the light.
2: It also nailed the light. I know. Eddie?
6: Am I next?
2: Yeah.
6: All right.
2: Go.
4: Try and break it.
2: Dude, that looked pretty good. I'm surprised at that.
7: Yeah?
2: Yeah.
5: Well, that was an interesting maneuver.
2: All right, is it me?
7: All right, Bobby.
2: Hoo!
5: Is this how people on the job site do it?
9: Yeah.
7: How do they do
10: whistle?
7: It?
10: They don't go whoo.
5: And squat.
7: No, they don't. Do they grunt?
2: Dude, my back hurts.
10: Grunt, yeah.
6: You kind of have to grunt, I feel.
2: My back hurts, dude. I think I hurt my back.
6: You put everything in it, man.
2: Okay. Who is the strongest
6: go, baby.
2: Grip on the show?
4: Scuba.
2: Scuba Steve. Yeah. Wow.
4: By 2.4 pounds, he got 131.
2: At number two.
4: Number two, you got Raymundo at 129.
6: Wow.
7: So far, Bobby's preseason rankings are dead on.
4: Nailed it. Yep.
2: Raymundo at two. Strong, Ray. What was their difference?
4: 2.4 pounds.
2: That's not a lot, right? It's pretty close.
4: Oh, yeah.
2: Yeah.
4: Yeah.
2: Look at you guys. All right. Guys, did you guys all look at your number?
7: No.
2: Oh, you didn't even see your number, did you?
7: I have no idea.
6: I didn't look at it.
2: Okay. Number, just give us the grip of the third person.
4: 114.2.
7: What were they?
2: That's got to be
5: 129 was Ray's. Yeah. 131.
7: Oh, we're way down there. That's a big drop.
2: And number three is?
4: Is Eddie.
6: Hey, let's go!
7: Wow.
6: That's what I'm talking about.
2: Low T beat.
6: With low T.
2: Yeah. Wow. Imagine if you got your T up.
6: Dude, I would dominate.
2: Wow. Okay. I was wrong on that one. I thought you'd be. Okay. The next score.
4: All right, number four, we got you at 94.8.
2: Oh, my God.
5: Oh, my gosh, what was
2: left? I finished fourth. That's awesome for me.
6: Oh, my gosh. Oh, my gosh.
2: I got little princess hands.
6: Oh, my gosh, there's two people left.
5: Lunchbox?
2: Yeah. Lunchbox and Mike D.
7: Oh, no. This ain't looking good for me.
2: Okay.
7: At least I got high tea.
2: So far,
6: doesn't matter.
2: Scuba at one, Ray at two, Eddie at three, me at four. Thank God I'm not last. And then we have Mike and Lunchbox. How you feel, Mike?
11: I think I feel good about beating lunch.
6: Yeah. I think you got this.
7: I mean, the last time I've been to the gym, seventh grade, so I don't know, man. I'm not feeling too good about this. It's been a long time since I've used my hands for work.
2: All right. And who came in fifth?
7: Wait, you want to go last now because you just want to announce last.
2: Who came in
4: you
2: fifth?
4: Just
2: fifth? Fifth, yeah.
4: You got Mike D at fifth.
2: Oh. So last place. Lunchbox.
7: Yeah. Wow.
6: No, you lost.
2: You're the weakest of all
6: you're
2: the guys.
6: You're a loser.
7: That's all right.
4: So Mike got 86 and Lunch got 76.
12: The Bobby Bones Show.
2: All right, guys down, girls next. 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So Kyler Ennis is here. He's got the grip strength test. We'll do that next.
12: Bobby Bones.
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2: All right, in the last segment, Scuba Steve, strongest grip on the show. Now we're going to do the ladies on the show. Kyler Ennis is here. He's got this machine. He travels around. He's gone super viral on TikTok, just testing people's strength. And so we're going to do this now and see which of the girls is strongest.
21: Bobby Bones. This is the Bobby Bones Show.
2: You want to do the ladies? You guys want to do it?
5: Sure. Okay. Yeah.
6: Hey, preseason odds?
5: What's up there?
2: I think Morgan is at one. Amy's at two. And Abby's at three.
6: Yeah.
2: I think Abby might struggle picking it up.
5: I feel like Abby's pretty strong.
2: Just lifting it off.
6: She's going to freak out and not squeeze it.
7: Oh, my God.
2: She gets so nervous about it, it slips out of her hands.
5: Yeah, I'm shaking.
2: Morgan?
5: Okay, yeah.
2: All right, walking up now is Morgan.
7: Oh.
2: Ready? One, two, three, go.
5: Ooh,
2: I look pretty strong.
5: Oh, dang.
2: All right, Amy's walking up now to take the grip challenge.
7: With no shoes.
2: Here we go. And... go.
6: That's pretty good, though, Amy.
2: Oh, she's squeezing?
6: Yeah.
5: Did it go?
2: She said she can barely open a jar. All right, Abby. Abby's walking in to take the grip test here.
5: You guys feeling any pain?
2: Yeah,
6: for sure. My arm hurts.
5: Yeah, yeah.
2: We don't do a show tomorrow because we're all in the hospital. Abby, ready?
0: Yeah, I'm ready.
6: Abby, don't get nervous.
2: And?
0: It's not good.
2: Go.
0: Oh, my God!
6: Oh, my gosh.
7: Whoa.
6: What on
7: earth? Oh, her God.
6: I think you're right. Preseason odds are right.
2: Yeah, I think Amy's going to be better than probably she thought, though, because I thought you looked pretty good doing it. Okay, so who was the strongest?
4: You got Morgan at 67.4.
14: Good job, Morgan.
2: Her lunchbox were close.
6: Wow.
14: I was right by him.
4: 76.
6: Dang, so close.
2: And second?
4: Second, you have Abby. At 52 pounds.
14: Oh.
4: And then Amy got 45 points.
2: Oh, no. Amy, your heart's what? About to explode.
14: I don't think.
1: I can't believe that.
6: Amy, we're going to lose you.
2: Oh, no.
14: Guys, I got to go to the doctor.
6: Take lunchbox with you.
14: Oh, no.
2: Oh, wow. Oh.
14: Dang, I didn't scream, though.
7: Yeah, that was the problem.
14: They both screamed. Should I scream?
2: I mean, you probably could have, yeah. Has anyone ever pooped their pants doing it? Because I feel like that's the same muscle that I was using.
6: Right.
2: Like a push.
14: Yeah, let me scream.
2: All right, this is exhibition.
14: Okay.
2: Hold it above your head. Okay, now.
14: I don't know.
2: And go.
6: Well, she's using both hands. Cheater.
2: That's pretty slick, though. That's pretty slick. She tried two hands.
6: She tried to pull a ray.
2: No, that's pretty good.
14: It was natural. I didn't mean to. It just feels better. Like, okay. Okay.
2: What you got?
14: Is that higher?
2: 38.
7: It went down.
6: No, it's not.
14: Oh my gosh, what's wrong with me, guys?
6: Your heart is not
7: good.
6: Yeah,
7: your heart is bad. You're
2: what do you squeeze?
4: Higher than all those.
2: Squeeze. Will you squeeze one for us?
14: Oh, gosh.
2: There he is. Get it up and.
6: Oh, dude, look at his arm.
7: Oh, he didn't.
14: Oh my God.
7: He
4: did 193.
2: Yeah, without even really doing
14: anything. Yeah, and he just like blinked.
2: Yeah. Dang.
14: Wow.
2: That's pretty cool. So Scuba, 132, Ray, 129, Eddie, 114, me, 94, Mike D, 86, Lunchbox, 76. That is not really... Eddie, I apologize.
6: Thank you, man.
2: I thought you would finish next to last.
6: Ah, dude, I'm strong, even with low T, baby.
4: That's a wide range of numbers there.
2: Yeah, Scuba's pretty strong, right? 132. Him and Ray, those are pretty strong numbers generally.
4: Yeah.
2: What's strong in your mind? What number is generally just strong?
14: 38.
4: I mean, 38. I bet... At this point, I've probably tested like over 1,000 people.
2: Mm.
4: And I'd say like anything over like 160 is like elite.
6: Mm. Oh, dang, elite.
4: And wow. Then, but average, like on the job site especially, is usually around like 125, 130.
2: That's average on the job site?
4: Mm-hmm.
2: Huh.
6: Guys that work with their hands all the time.
7: Yeah.
2: I feel you.
6: Kyler, yeah. Where's the line between like women and men?
4: Like the strongest woman?
6: Yeah.
4: The strongest I've tested is... 118.
2: Wow. Nice.
4: And then my wife is in second place at 112.
2: But do you guys
7: practice? And
2: get, I mean, I would work out doing it.
4: No, I actually have like pretty bad tennis elbow. I'm wondering if it's
2: from always doing that.
4: Yeah. But like anytime I do like train back day or anything, I don't use straps, anything like that. It's just, I don't know. And working with your hands a lot.
2: Generally, if a guy like myself gets up to do that and he's wearing pink, how does that turn out?
4: Oh, about like it did.
2: Okay, good, good, good, good. Make sure, you know? Wearing a little pink here. What are you guys doing while you're in Nashville?
4: Well, our anniversary's tomorrow, and so we're going to figure out something to do.
2: Well, dude, I'm glad you came in. Seriously.
4: Yeah, thank you.
2: This is fun.
4: You invited me.
2: You have provided a lot of fun for us too every year when we talk to you. And if you come back to Nashville, bring it back in, because I'm a train like a mofo.
6: For next
4: that would be pretty cool. Year. Like, yeah. Come back in a year. Yep. And
2: I have one hand that's huge and one that's small. You guys follow Kyler at Kyler Ennis, and we really appreciate you and your wife. Happy anniversary.
4: Oh, thank you.
2: I hope you guys have a great couple days.
14: Yeah,
2: here
14: how
2: in
14: many
2: Nashville.
14: Years are you celebrating?
4: It'll be 9 years.
14: Oh, that's
6: great. Well, congrats.
2: So. What's 9 years? Cloth?
4: I don't know.
6: Dynamometer.
2: All right, there he is. Kyler Ennis, everybody.
4: All right, thank you, guys.
22: Coming up. Tell me something good.
2: Yeah. Three seniors are celebrating a milestone. They started way back in kindergarten. 13 straight years. You're going to love it. I will tell you about it next in our segment called Tell Me Something Good.
22: Come on now. Bobby Bones.
2: 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They're still doing it every day because the future isn't far off. It's already here. 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
5: Bobby asked Ella Langley how true the online drama with her and other artists is.
6: What's the percentage of that was true? 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
7: 10 at the very most. I mean, I think that...
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7: 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Yeah, I mean, I think the people get more worked up than we do.
6: I agree.
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9: I knew I'd see her around. I'd be at some party. She'd show up and I'd be walking out. Or across some parking lot, hiding behind her sister.

county lines, closing in on me. I see them everywhere together. It's hitting a little too close to home. She's so far gone, but she didn't go far. She was over.

0: It's time for the good news
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2: Tell me something good.
3: This is what wins at life. In Central Virginia, there are three high school seniors. They had perfect attendance from kindergarten through 12th grade.
4: Dang.
5: Oh, nerds.
3: Wow. That is the kind of trait that allows you to win at life, to be the boss, to be the person that people depend on. That's it. You can be good at something, you don't show up all the time, doesn't matter. Xavier Franklin, Annie Doyle, Taylor Thomas never missed a day. That's awesome. WRIC. What's the problem?
4: They never got sick.
5: Yeah.
6: Their parents were never like, it's fine, we're going to go on this trip.
4: Like, that's crazy.
6: To see Aunt.
3: I didn't evaluate every day of their school. I'm just saying, people that show up all the time, on time, they're the people that make it. They're the people that end up being the bosses. They're the people that do whatever they want to do with their life.
6: They didn't need a mental health day?
4: Nothing.
3: Wasn't a thing until the last few years, I don't think. Yeah. But a big shout out to those kids. That is pretty awesome. That is what it's all about.
0: That was Tell Me Something Good.

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0: 90 seconds. Up on the wall, that's where our clock is. How many Amy corny jokes can we get in 90 seconds? Ready, everybody?
4: Ready.
5: Yep.
0: Amy, ready?
6: Ready.
0: Here we go. Action.
7: The morning corny.
6: What do you call a flower that runs on electricity?
0: Electric
4: power. Flower power.
0: Pedal,
4: flower
0: pedal, power. Pedal, pedal,
4: pedal, pedal.
5: Pedal.
4: Pedal.
5: Energy. Pedal.
4: Sunflower.
0: What do you call an electric flower? Say it again.
6: What do you call a flower that runs on electricity?
4: Bolt. Plug
5: electro
4: in.
5: Plow.
4: Plug in. Runs on electricity.
0: Flower. Flower.
4: Lightning flower. Hibiscus.
0: Flower plant?
5: Flower?
0: Like a flower, like a power
6: flower
0: plant?
6: Power plant.
0: Like a flower plant. Okay, yeah. Got, okay.
4: Nice.
6: Well, what is a
0: I didn't have confidence, so she didn't hear it.
6: What does a flower call its grandpa?
0: Pedo. Uncle.
4: Papaw.
5: Papaw. Grand plant.
4: Grandpa.
0: Pedal. Stem. Rose.
5: Rose plant.
4: Root. Grandpa.
5: Grandpa.
0: What do you call
5: Paps?
0: Papa. Okay, what are just grandpa names?
6: What does a flower call its grandpa? A flower.
0: Papa.
6: What is a flower?
4: Papa. Flower.
5: Petal.
4: Bloom.
5: Bloomer. Boom boom.
4: Rose.
0: I like boom boom.
4: So grandpa names?
6: Bud bud.
4: Papa.
0: Oh, boom boom's a grandpa name?
5: I don't know. I just try to.
6: What is a flower?
4: Right.
6: A flower called
0: seed paw.
5: Grain paw.
4: Pupil. Poo-poo.
0: Poo-poo.
5: Poopa.
0: Poo-poo bound bound.
4: What is it?
5: Poopa.
6: A flower. Like a type of flower.
0: When you yell it, it does not make it easier for us.
6: Whoa, time came fast.
0: No, we felt like it took a year.
4: Carnation.
5: That's 2 weeks in a row we've struggled.
6: There's a type of flower, poppy.
5: Oh,
4: I never,
6: you almost got there.
0: I thought that was a seed.
5: Yeah, I thought that was
6: no,
5: a seed.
6: No, it's a little red flower.
0: Oh, I didn't know that.
5: But I never.
0: Oh, poppy, the drink.
4: The drink.
0: Yeah.
6: Poppy.
0: Boys.
4: That was terrible.
6: Yeah.
4: We got one and you didn't even know you got it.
0: Well, I said it and Amy just kept going. Probably because I was like, I don't even know what it was. What was it?
6: Power plant.
0: I was like, power plant?
4: Yeah.
0: All right, we got one. We'll do it light, Eddie.
4: Okay. Clear eyes, full hearts.
5: Can't lose.
1: Bobby Bones.
8: This is the Bobby Bones.
0: We premiered this earlier this morning. It is Phone, Keys, Wallet. It was an iHeart Country premiere from Lainey Wilson and John Mayer.

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1: I was listening to the podcast about things that we believed as children, and I was going to tell y'all, my friend actually thought because we lived in the South that we lived in South America. I'm like, no, girl. We live in North America, but we live in the South. I really had to tell her where we lived. Of course, we live in Alabama, so that's very South. Love the show. Bye.
0: I don't hate it.
2: Makes
0: sense.
2: You know
0: what? It makes sense.
3: Yeah, it does.
0: You live in America, and you live in, well, the South part of America. Feels like South America to me. Yeah, that's a pretty good one. Hit me with the next one.
4: I just listened to the segment about Lunchbox getting upset over teacher appreciation gifts and end of the year gifts. He would lose his mind to know that we gave teacher appreciation gifts, and then we also turned around and gave our teacher $500 to the spa for her to enjoy her summer. Anyways, thought it was funny.
0: Instant reaction?
5: You must be rich. Like, I mean, if you're $500 to a spa?
0: Not one person. We could be the
5: whole
3: group. Yeah, like you collect.
0: Yeah, if there's 30 kids.
5: That's crazy still. You did teacher appreciation. That's what that was for. And then $500 a spa. I mean, I don't get it. I can't get on board with it. I don't understand.
0: Which part specifically can you not get on board with?
5: A whole week for teacher appreciation, then come back a month later, give them an end-of-year gift. It just seems like a lot.
0: And for you, it is. For them, I think they found value in that teacher, so they wanted to reward her. I bet if it were a mid-teacher that they didn't care much about, did a fine job, they wouldn't have rewarded her so much. Eddie's now struggling, too.
2: I'm just thinking, like, I've always thought, you know what? Let's reward them. They have our kids. Like, that's our prized possession. But then it's the end of the year. Like, unless, like, you have other kids that are going to, that she's going to teach, like, job's done. You can move on. What's the point of rewarding?
0: So don't reward somebody for a job well done.
2: Right. It's kind of like, I see the investment of, like, ooh, they're going to have them next year. So let's, like, treat them a little bit. But you're moving on.
0: Question. Tim, who was my security guy for over a decade, his last day, I bought him a really expensive watch.
2: You
0: to
2: did?
0: Say thank you. Yeah. Dang. He's my guy. Traveled with me everywhere I went for a year. Mm-hmm. He's up here every day. Again, by your logic, I shouldn't have done that because he doesn't have to be my security anymore. It was just like, hey, kick rocks, buddy, last day.

0: car gifts. They do those all the time.
1: Right.
2: Yeah.
3: 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Yeah, I feel like an artist, you know, you do that because that person may jump you eventually, and so you want them to maybe take you on tour.
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3: Right.
0: So it's calculated.
2: You guys want to call and leave us a voicemail? 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
5: Justin Bieber jumps up at a restaurant and sings happy birthday with the person as they were getting birthday sang to them.
6: That's so cool.
7: That would be amazing.
5: Yeah, it's like a surprise. Like, he was just there. So I'm going to play you a clip here. Hit that. So nobody knew Bieber was there.
8: Dang.
5: They start singing. He's right over there. So he just gets up and hops in. And somebody's like, oh, my God, they record it. And so she was shocked. That's pretty cool.
7: Epic.
5: Justin Bieber, shout out for just jumping up into that, too. Because you know when you do that, then everybody's going to know you're there. And it's going to make your night different.
8: Yeah.
5: So he's probably on the way
7: Hopefully
5: out.
7: He's leaving. Yeah.
5: A Texas softball player eats ladybugs for good luck. Have you guys seen this?
8: No.
5: Here you go.
9: Story on Hannah Wells. She has a superstition dating back to childhood that if she sees a ladybug, she eats it for good luck, swallows it whole.
7: What?
9: And so I was told that at the SEC tournament in Kentucky, she had a nice home run and she had ingested a ladybug before that. So this is a superstition. I have this on two different sources in that Texas dugout.
7: This is not normal. It's I don't like this at all.
5: No,
7: also, this is like borderline.
5: She's an awesome player. She's like the best. However, your superstition has to kill something.
7: Right.
8: A sacrifice.
5: That's weird. And also, you're also eating them. All that's weird, huh?
7: Uh-huh. Okay.
5: Right? Does everybody feel that way?
10: Yeah, that's really strange.
8: I mean, it's definitely different, but is it any different than like eating fried chicken before a game?
10: That's true.
5: I'm not eating a live chicken.
7: Right? I mean,
5: but
7: yeah,
5: I was alive
7: it's
5: at something.
7: Like
5: I'm not killing.
7: It's not like she's like slaughtering a squirrel before.
8: Like for the most part, ladybugs have it good. They never get eaten.
7: They're
8: except,
7: so
8: by Hannah.
5: Except by Hannah Wells.
8: Yes.
5: That's from BRW Sports.
7: That's so weird.
5: It feels weird for a couple of reasons. One, you're eating something alive for your superstition.
8: Uh-huh.
5: And then two, you're eating a bug.
7: Yeah.
8: A ladybug.
7: Yeah,
10: but hey, ladybugs are and their larvae are highly protein dense, which is why they have appetite. I don't know. You eat it?
5: You just started reading and you gave up because you didn't know the words or what?
7: They have appetite what?
8: Yeah, forget about it.
5: Here's what I know. Larva. Okay, back to you, Bobby.
7: Oh, yeah, that's interesting.
5: One other thing. The news has reached out to interview Eddie and myself.
8: What?
5: Yeah, Abby's the one that told me.
7: For what?
8: For what? Okay, Abby?
7: Yeah. Well, this news reporter from Wichita, he called in. He wondered if you would want to be interviewed because you donated to the team or the barbecue for the Nationals in Kansas.
10: All right, I'll donate.
8: Not too late.
10: I will donate.
5: So as part of my usually Giving Tuesdays, which we talk about on Wednesday, there's a team that was, it used to be called something else. What was the class called where you'd learn how to do home stuff?
7: Home ec.
5: Nah, there's letters.
7: Facts?
5: Nah. If you said it, I would know it. No.
8: It's like an acronym or something?
5: Yeah, well, whatever. Now it's something else. They have a barbecue team, and I was like, I can't believe it. So I paid some money to help them go to championships. Then Eddie jumped in, and now they're like, hey, we want to interview you guys about it because it's from that area.
8: Mm. Wow.
5: FBLA?
8: Oh. F. Oh, we did talk about that.
5: No, I'm talking about what it used to be called. It used to be like a
7: 4-H.
5: Like a home ec type thing.
7: Ours used to be called FAC. Like facts class.
8: What? Oh.
5: Regardless, do you want to do an interview about how
8: I do. And I think we should to spread the word about this cool class of pit masters.
7: That's right.
5: What's up?
10: Hold on. Why? This is my problem. Why are they doing a story? Okay, fine. But this is just another example of Eddie just getting in on Bobby's stuff.
8: Like, what do you mean?
10: Eddie would have never donated.
8: I would have. They didn't ask me to donate. But you know
10: Bobby
8: what?
10: Bobby does something Eddie doesn't know. Eddie's going to get on the news because Bobby's getting on the news.
8: Listen, Lunchbox, it's don't get crazy. Mad. Look, you had your chance. Bobby came on and talked about this.
5: I said, does anybody want to donate?
8: Right. And you said, I don't. I have video of you saying like, nope, I'm good.
10: Yeah, and I had a video of us 2 weeks later having to say, Eddie, have you donated yet? Oh, no, I haven't done that yet. It's my bad. We had to make you do it again.
5: You didn't.
10: Yeah, because Bobby brought it up, so I harped on it a couple times.
8: Oh, you jumped on it. Okay, got it.
5: Abby, we'd love to do it. Will you set that up for us?
10: Oh, my God.
7: Yeah, I'll do it.
5: And we'll do the Zoom from here. It's a Kansas station, right?
7: Yeah, KSN.
5: Boom.
8: That's awesome.
5: Let's go.
7: That is cool.
5: Awesome. Okay. This is Bobby Bones Show. And now, dancing in the country from Tyler Hubbard.

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3: 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Like, David Lee Murphy wrote Dust on the Bottle, like, 20 minutes at his kitchen table or something. And I wrote that song in like in 15 minutes at 9 o'clock in the morning, dead sober on like a Tuesday. 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
4: Show. Amy was telling me about this guy on social media, and he's teaching other guys how not to be a bare minimum boyfriend.
5: Yeah.
4: That he does. Tell these guys are going to flip out when you say what he does.
5: Yeah, he made a video, and it was titled "How Not to Be a Bare Minimum Boyfriend 101." And what he did was so simple but so thoughtful. He gets his girlfriend's toiletry makeup bag, has all her hair stuff, makeup, and he starts going through it. And he said every few weeks he goes through the bag to see what she's running low on. And then he'll pick a few items that he needs to go to Sephora and stock up on. And then he'll come home and fill the bag up with the replenished items.
4: The guys are rolling their eyes already.
5: So she doesn't even have to think about it. And then he also said while he's at Sephora, he'll pick up a little new product for her to test out. In this case, he got her this K18 hair mask. I would love that. So thoughtful. Travel size, so like nothing crazy, because what if she doesn't like it? But it's just something new for her to try. And he said this is how to not be a bare minimum boyfriend. And I thought that is so thoughtful. He said this right away will let her know you are paying attention.
6: Guys,
7: this is him being a little bee. This is him being her little, you know, Matt. Oh, I'll go get you all this. I'll do everything. Stop. This is so stupid. And he might be gay.
5: No, his name's Nash Morgan in Lunchbox. He's bigger than you.
7: I didn't say
5: careful.
7: I don't care about
5: what you say.
7: But he wants to go to Sephora. That's what his excuse to go to Sephora.
5: For his girlfriend.
8: Interesting. So he's using his girlfriend as an excuse to go to the makeup store.
7: Yes.
4: I don't think that's the case.
7: Could be.
5: I could see Bobby doing something like this.
4: No. I don't know how I got added into this, but
7: this is
5: because it's
7: so
5: a thoughtful
7: dumb
5: thing. Like I could see you being like, "Oh, Caitlin's out of her," you know.
4: Let me explain why it would never be me.
5: Why?
4: I have a real uncomfortable feeling going through any woman's bag for any reason.
5: What if you just saw something on the counter looking empty?
7: Oh, my God.
4: Maybe she doesn't want that. That thing is not for me. I like to think I'm thoughtful in a lot of ways.
5: You definitely are.
4: I'm not going to get in. I think my grandma taught me never get in a woman's purse. Did you guys get taught that?
8: I've heard that. Yes.
4: Any bag at all. I'm not going through a woman's bag. That was just taught to me as a young child. So I'm not going. Also, that makeup. All those products, I don't know, that's just confusing. It's Mandarin to me.
5: Oh, well, he did say specifically because one of the products was a skin tint, maybe some sort of light foundation or something. And he said, "Hey, guys, make sure you pay attention to the shade color that she has because you don't want to get the wrong shade. So you look at the empty bottle and make sure when you go to Sephora, you buy that exact one." And I was like, God, this guy is not missing a
8: this
5: beat.
8: He's making up for something.
7: Yeah.
8: Like he did something bad.
4: He's cheating.
7: Absolutely.
8: Yeah. Yes.
4: He's cheating.
5: His video has 5 million views.
4: He also could just be doing content.
8: True.
7: He could have maybe done it one time.
4: I don't even think my wife wants me to do this. If
8: no
4: I said,
8: chance.
4: Would you like me to monitor how your makeup levels and go get you new if it go? I don't think she would say yes.
5: It's one less errand we have to worry about.
7: Well, so why do I have to do it?
5: No, it's just being thoughtful. Golly, I kind of thought you would be like, I'm going to try this out.
8: No way.
7: So are you going to, does the girlfriend go through his bag and like when he's out of toothpaste, go get him toothpaste so he doesn't have to go to the store?
4: Well, that's a grocery store run. You probably both share toothpaste, right? Yeah. Do you and your wife not share a thing of toothpaste?
7: No.
8: Oh, you guys buy your own?
7: Yeah, we have separate.
4: Huh.
5: What else?
8: So weird.
5: What about like?
7: She uses a different brand.
5: What about milk?
7: What do you mean?
5: Or like think like if you buy milk, like do you have your own milk?
7: Yeah, but we just use two different kinds of toothpaste, so we don't use the same toothpaste.
5: Okay.
4: He has a tape line in their fridge. Yeah. One side is his, one side is hers.
5: Or like when I was in college, I had a roommate that would like put a post-it note with their name on everything.
4: I think that's cute what he's doing. That would not work in my house, even if I... And I don't hate it, but these guys hate it.
8: No, he's got to stop doing that.
7: Yeah, that's so stupid.
5: Okay, I think y'all just hate that he's...
7: He's over the top. He's trying to act like he's this super perfect dude. Like, stop.
5: No, he's just trying to not be a bare minimum boyfriend.
7: So if you don't fill up your girl's makeup bag with these expensive makeups, you're bare minimum.
5: Speaking of filling things up, do you know that there are guys that will not let their girl get gas? Like they?
7: Yeah, because they don't want to be bare minimum.
8: Well, if I'm there, I'll get the gas.
5: Not even that. They will monitor if their wife gets home from work or wherever. They go out to the garage. They know the timeline. Oh, it's been about a week every time she needs gas. And they will straight up. They would never let their woman be caught dead pumping gas. So they take their car, they fill it up, and they bring it back.
8: That's stupid.
5: Well, no. I'm not saying if it's stupid or not. I just didn't know, like, there are relationships out there like that where they just, like, don't let that happen.
4: So I don't go out. I'm not vigilantly looking at it. But if she's low on gas, she's like, I have to drive somewhere at night. I'd rather not have to stop at a gas station by myself. I'll go and fill up her car with gas. But I'm not going out and checking her makeup or her gas tank.
5: Yeah, no, I mean, I just, like, this made me think of how there's some guys that do not want their woman.
7: But you know why? Because they're insecure in the relationship. They're making sure she's not traveling different places. They want to know exactly where she's been.
4: Or, according to you, they're gay.
8: Right.
7: Yeah.

0: is.
1: A retiring teacher wanted to leave her kids with something that they would never forget. Love the story. Love teachers. Amy has this next in Tell Me Something Good. 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
14: No. I'll order Uber Eats or something to like, or Postmates to like a hotel or.
1: But your name's not, it's not delivering to Luke.
14: No, it'll just be like you can just put like LC as your name on there or whatever.
1: And guy who wrote Loving on You.
14: Yeah, guy
1: or
14: who
1: that,
14: wrote.
1: Or even that.
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1: with Amy.
2: Tell me something good.
3: Kim Rolfe has been teaching second grade for 35 years, and she's finally hanging up her hat. She's retiring from Westwood Elementary School, but she didn't want to just leave. She decided to make a personalized quilt for each of her students on her final year of teaching. And she went into detail with each kid, making the quilt specifically for them, and she had a handwritten note to accompany each quilt.
4: Well, two things there. One, she obviously loves her kids. And two, she's obviously old.
3: Yeah, she said she's excited to begin a new chapter in her life.
4: That's who quilts. You know?
5: That's who does that.
4: Yeah, that's who quilts. She did the two things. Yeah, go ahead.
3: Well, to your point, Bobby, the students have made leaving the classroom more difficult than she anticipated. So, yeah, she loves her students.
4: Is she even that old? I'm looking at her.
5: How old does she look?
3: Well, she's been teaching 35 years. So, let's say she got out of college at 22. So,
4: yeah, just give her an extra. I mean, she doesn't look... She doesn't know. She doesn't even look
3: 42,
4: old.
3: 52. She's not even 60
4: What's her skincare
3: yet?
4: Routine? Maybe quilting keeps you young. Yeah, that's crazy. She quilted all those kids that, and they're all holding it up in a picture. Mm-hmm. That's a good one. That's a time. What about the kids the year before that left her class?
3: I know. I was just thinking, well, they just got lucky. Like those kids.
4: Maybe she makes one for every kid she ever had.
5: Oh, wow.
3: I think this is a retirement thing.
4: Okay. All right. There you go. That's what it's all about.
0: That was Tell Me Something Good.

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2: I just wanted to kind of address the segment with the fly in the water and the lunchbox's comment where he said that he would leave us a Yelp review. And I was a restaurant manager for 6 years throughout college, and we got threatened with this all the time. And honestly, it's not as big a deal as I think most customers think. We really understand that our trusted customers can understand that, you know, flies and waters are nothing, and that a certain Yelp review every once in a while isn't going to affect business as much as they think. And so I just think it's funny when people threaten the Yelp review. Thanks. Have a good day.
1: A bad person goes to a restaurant and threatens a Yelp review.
3: Yeah.
1: That's a bad person. Like, if you don't do this, I'm going to go to the internet and tell on you. So Eddie had a fly in his drink.
4: Water.
1: Yeah. And then Lunchbox said he was going to review it or sue or something.
5: I said, I'm going to get a free meal or I'm going to hit enter on this Yelp review. And Yelp reviews do. Oh, I right. don't go with the intention.
1: Do you write it? And then I'm going to push you, read it, and then if you don't fix it, I'm going to push it.
5: Right, and you don't go with the intention of leaving a bad Yelp review. They earn a bad Yelp review, so I'm not a bad person. That is what Yelp is there for, to, you know, write about your experience. And when you have a bad one, you write about it.
1: I don't think it's there to weaponize and to threaten while you're at the restaurant. I don't think that's the intention of Yelp.
3: I think for some people,
1: they use it as that, but yes. Also, it's a fly. That stuff just happens sometimes. If you guys knew what really happened back in kitchens, you'd never eat out.
4: Ooh, I know, don't say
3: I don't
4: that.
1: Because
3: think about
1: it's warm and wet back there. What do you think is going to happen?
3: Have you seen these people buying food off Facebook Marketplace?
1: Mm-mm.
3: Like meals, straight up, like restaurant type meals, but they roll up to someone's house and they bring it out to their car. Like, here's your meal.
1: No way. That's awesome. Yeah. That's crazy and wow.
3: Yeah. But then I wonder, like, okay, do they have to follow certain guidelines?
1: For the
3: food service industry?
1: None.
4: You sure?
3: Because there's no...
1: On Facebook Marketplace, no, there are no guidelines for anything you sell on that thing.
4: Right, but just selling food out of your house, it feels not safe.
1: It's not regulated.
3: Yeah, you have to get like... Yeah, that's my thing, because it's Facebook, I guess it's not. But most, when you're eating at a restaurant, it's like at least you can have in the back of your mind that, like, you know... The health inspection.
1: Could show up at any time.
3: Yeah, you know that.
1: Like, I can't believe people buy full meal. It makes sense. I'm not even hating on it.
3: Full meals.
1: That's kind of awesome.
3: And they roll up, and so there's this one guy, he's pretty viral on TikTok with it, that when he goes to somebody's house and gets a meal, like he'll do a follow-up with them, and they'll be like, you changed my life. I got like 100 orders the next day because like people saw him on TikTok, and this is their house.
1: I would think if you get to a point where it's so big, where there is a line, they will come to you and go, you can no longer do this. Are you serving food out of your house? It's like in some areas, there are rules that you can't live in areas where it's only work.
4: Right.
1: There are certain areas where you can't work in areas where there's only live.
3: It's a commercial permit.
1: Yeah.
4: And then what about the money you make from this? Like, how do you claim that money?
5: Don't.
1: Well, if it's cash.
3: It's Facebook.
1: Yeah. Amy, I've never heard of that. It is a very scary thing, but also an awesome thing.
3: And let me tell you, some of this food.
1: I bet it's amazing.
3: Looks phenomenal.
4: So you're saying there's I can like smoke a chicken.
1: Yes, Eddie. You're smoked chickens. I don't know why you don't do them on Facebook Marketplace.
4: And I can sell them on Facebook Marketplace.
1: I'm not going to say you can, but I'm going to say you could.
4: Oh, my goodness.
5: Oh, he's back in business, guys.
4: Oh, my goodness.
5: Here we go.
3: But you might not want people rolling up to your house.
4: No. We'll meet somewhere. Target.
1: Okay. That seems even shadier. Now that...
3: parking lot.
1: I'll meet you behind the IHOP.
3: There is this one I saw him do where he met somebody at a park, and they dropped off the food, and they cooked it at home. Like, I've seen him eat hamburgers, fettuccine, shrimp, lobster.
1: This is wild.
3: Yes,
4: and it's all cash money. Cash money.
1: Well, who knows?
3: I don't know how he's paying him.
1: Could be Venmo. Could be Cash App.
3: Yeah, because I sell things on Facebook Marketplace and take a Venmo payment.
1: Where we live, there's something called the Food Freedom Act. You can sell directly to consumers through Facebook Marketplace and arrange porch pickup or local delivery.
4: Shut up.
1: Oh my gosh. By law, any food you sell must be labeled with your name, address, and a disclaimer stating the food was made in a kitchen and not inspected by the health department.
3: Okay, so as long as you're upfront about the fact that you can do whatever you want in your kitchen.
4: So on the label, I have to put my address on it?
5: Yeah.
3: Well, you could get a P.O. box or something.
1: Or behind the Waffle House.
4: Right, that's the address.
1: Where we...
4: Mom, wow.
1: I've never heard of this. It is a brilliant idea.
3: Oh, I don't know. It just started popping up in my algorithm.
1: That's
3: crazy. I guess the more I watch, then the more I see. Like, I got pretty deep because it was he would eat it in his car.
1: I got deep.
3: I got pretty deep into his page.
1: Yeah.
4: Yeah, we get it.
3: I just was. I bet there's some great food
1: coming out of places.
3: Yes, super talented people.
1: Just like meemaws, and I want meemaw food.
4: Yeah,
1: I want meemaw food.
3: A lot of black women.
1: Yeah.
3: Yeah, making some good food and tea, like all kinds of sweet tea or Arnold Palmer's or.
1: Oh my gosh.
3: Like some juice, special juice.
1: I don't know what that means. I need to get on Facebook Marketplace.
5: Yeah. Yeah, food.
1: Okay.
3: Like the food looks so good.
1: I'm looking out for that. Good one. Bobby Bones Show. Go! And now, we premiered this earlier this morning. It was an iHeart Country premiere. Phone Keys Wallet from Lainey Wilson and John Mayer.

0: Paramount Plus presents a once-in-a-lifetime event on America's biggest stage. 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
5: The Bobby Bones Show, everybody roll.
6: Yeah. A lot of weird stories yesterday. There was a 15-hour standoff at a California bank. It was in Bakersfield, I think, where the guy went in, held a hostage. Did you see it all?
7: I didn't.
6: I kind of saw the breaking news about it, and then he barricaded himself inside a Chase bank. Police were sent downtown because it was a bomb threat. I think when I read it, he had a bomb vest on, they said.
7: Oh, my.
6: Which is pretty crazy. In the end, the suspect was shot dead. The hostages were freed. That was weird to hear about, and America.
8: Yeah.
6: Any kind of exploding vest is kind of weird to hear about in America.
7: Mm-hmm.
6: So I saw that. Glad that nobody that was in the bank was hurt. But twice on Tuesday, hostage negotiators convinced the suspect to release a hostage. But around 4:20 a.m. Wednesday, the situation concluded following an officer-involved shooting. I think that's when they shot him. UPI. Man, you know, just from watching movies, somebody's looking in the window just waiting for that shot. Like, just move to the left about 6 inches. We got him.
8: The sniper?
6: Yeah.
7: And he has a little red dot on him.
6: No, I don't know if they do that, because then you know.
7: Oh.
8: Just the crosshairs.
7: Well, that's what I picture in movies.
6: Yeah, but red dot. Like, if you're holding people hostage and you get a red dot on you, get out of the window.
7: Okay. Right. So no red dot.
6: I have a spotlight. It was the one we were talking about last week. Cheap. Got on Amazon. And I use it to make sure that my bulldog doesn't run off at night when I take him to the bathroom. And sometimes planes will fly over and I spotlight the planes.
8: Well, that's not good.
6: It can't go up that high.
8: Okay.
6: I don't think. It's a spotlight.
7: Yeah, I think it's like near the airport when planes are actually lower, that if people are pointing lasers to try to mess with them, that's dangerous. But they have to be lower. Like, Bobby, when they're flying over your house, they're still like...
6: They're kind of low.
8: Kind of low-ish.
7: That low?
8: Could they mistake in your life for the airport?
6: Oh, what if they start trying to land in my house?
8: Right.
6: Do you see the drug smuggler tunnel?
7: Yeah.
6: Oh, crazy. Do you see them riding through it on the little cart?
7: It's crazy.
6: So federal agents found a massive drug smuggling tunnel linking Mexico to Southern California.
8: No way.
6: And it wasn't like a large crawl space under a house that some of them you can walk under. They had to sit on it. And they were on a cart. And it showed them kind of rolling through it. But it was as clean as day.
8: Dang.
6: And they just rolled right on through. It was awesome.
7: Fascinating.
6: Yep.
7: But also scary.
6: Yeah, all the stuff that was coming through ended up... It was so cool, though.
8: What's above that? Is it just a boundary, or is there a river there, too? Like, they don't have to go under a river, right?
7: No.
6: I wouldn't think so. I think it's just land.
8: Okay.
6: Right?
7: I think, yeah.
6: I mean, literally just showed the tunnel from underground and somebody with a camera on it. But the tunnel stretched 2,000 feet. So a 5,280 feet is a mile. So you're talking about not quite half a mile, a third of a mile.
8: Dang.
6: Roughly.
7: Still a long time. I always wonder how long it takes them to dig that.
9: Yeah.
6: I know. And then when you see a bunch of people with shovels under the ground near the border, you're like, hey, what are they doing? What are they up to?
8: Or the helmets with the lights on?
6: Yeah, that can't be good. What are they doing? It looked like a little train under there.
8: Dang, that's crazy.
6: It was crazy. And it also just shows there's probably so many of these that we have no idea.
7: Mm-hmm.
6: And it goes right from Tijuana to San Diego, like third of a mile. You guys ever been to Tijuana?
8: Nope. TJ? Nope.
6: Is that what they call it?
8: Call it TJ.
6: Because Tijuana is California, Mexico.
8: Correct.
6: But you guys are from Texas, Mexico.
8: Reynosa.
7: Yeah, very different.
8: Nuevo Laredo. Juarez across from El Paso. Been to those.
6: How'd you feel about going there?
8: Fine. I mean, when I was young, they were younger.
6: But yeah. He's like safe?
7: Yes, I would go with my dad often.
8: Dude, we would eat.
6: Gringo safe-o?
8: Yes, yeah, for sure.
7: And normal low. Very normal low.
8: I don't think that's right, Amy.
7: But that's what's crazy. I can't remember exactly what year it got bad, but then I haven't been back since.
6: Was there a year it got bad, or did we just learn?
8: COVID?
6: Did we just learn what was happening?
7: No. I think there was definitely a shift in the vibe there. It was suddenly, I mean, then even my dad wasn't.
8: I remember like when the Zetas or whatever got in, that's when it got really dangerous.
6: Is that a gang?
8: Yeah, that's like
6: a cartel.
8: El Chapo's.
6: Oh, he was leader of the Zetas?
8: Mm-hmm.
6: That was a sorority at Arkansas.
8: No.
6: Zeta Chi.
8: Different.
7: But it would just be like a Friday. Like my dad would go there. All of his furniture was always from Mexico. He would take a trailer down, pick stuff up, get a pedicure while he was there.
6: I had friends when we were all in Austin. Obviously, you were born there, but you're from South Texas. But I'd moved to Austin, but they would go down because we were all in our young 20s. Nobody had money. And they would go down and get their dental work done.
7: Yes.
8: That was so cheap.
6: And they would come back and I'd be like, what's the difference in Mexican dental work and American? And they'd be like, it's just cheaper. It works.
8: Even like prescription drugs, like you need an antibiotic, no problem. You don't need a prescription. Like say you had a sinus infection.
7: It's almost like when you go into Walgreens and get Advil.
6: Yeah, I'm familiar with what no prescription means.
7: Oh, I know.
6: Yeah. No,
7: but
6: I mean,
7: it's hard to imagine like walking in. And...
8: Yeah, it's crazy.
6: So you could just go in really and just get whatever drug. What
8: anything.
6: If you needed like Percocet?
8: Anything. Steroids, you can got it.
6: Yeah, you'd hear a lot about that. But you have to get it back across the border, right?
8: Correct.
6: Because it wasn't legal to take it back across.
8: Nope.
7: I will say my sister's husband had a little bit of an unfortunate dental experience down there, so it wasn't always... You know,
8: peachy.
6: I have a couple friends that have had unfortunate ones in America, though, too.
7: Yes, I know. It's just probably, you know, the way it goes. Occasionally there's a whoopsie.
6: Those tunnels are
8: crazy.
6: Like Amy said, fascinating.
7: They're fascinating because, I mean, obviously the people that build them are bad, bad people. But it is crazy. The thought that has to go into that and the planning. I mean, originally, I think El Chapo was the original tunnel builder. That's kind of what put him up at the ranks because he was low, low, low in the cartel. And then he rose to the top. And I think tunnels were one of his ideas.
6: Or specialties. Like, surely people had tunnels before El Chapo.
7: No, I think
6: he's not like the Magellan of tunnels.
7: I don't know. You can fact check me, but I think he was one of the ones that was like, oh, I'm going to change the game here with this.
6: I could assume that that's right.
8: Because like Bugs Bunny did tunnels. You
7: know what I mean? Like... But not for drugs.
6: All right, we're going to play Morgan Wallen. Here is Don't We? Bobby Bone Show. You guys hit us up if you want. We'd love to talk to you.

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10: Bobby Bones, yo.
8: This woman went in for surgery on her eyelids, and I guess the doctor messed it up, and so she was unable to close her eyes ever again, even while fully sleeping. This happened about 6 years ago, and so pain, damage, tear ducts, permanent eyelid problems. They gave her $125,000, but that ain't enough.
10: That's it.
11: No way.
8: That ain't enough.
10: Need more than that.
8: As part of the agreement, she promised not to publicly discuss the case. She just can't fully close her eyes all the way.
11: Oh,
8: do you think a surgeon knows? Well, screwed that one up. I wonder if I really did. Like, that one didn't go quite right. Cross my fingers. I hope whenever.
10: I don't know. That's just. She needs more money than that. And I wonder if at night now, I mean, if you put an eye mask on, does that help you?
8: I think it would cover. Yeah.
10: Yeah. I mean, but yes. Still then your eyes are open in there. Just that feeling of your eye being open would be hard to like relax.
8: So it wouldn't close all the way. There's just like a little hole
10: at
8: the bottom.
11: I feel like tears would probably always be rolling because it dries it out, right?
8: Man, that stinks for her. That's from Oddity Central. The girl that eats ladybugs.
11: Mm-hmm. Softball player
8: from Texas. So if you missed this, hit that.
12: Incredible story on Hannah Wells. She has a superstition dating back to childhood that if she sees a ladybug, she eats it for good luck. Swallows it whole.
10: What?
12: And so I was told that at the SEC tournament in Kentucky, she had a nice home run and she had ingested a ladybug before that. So this is a superstition. I have this on 2 different sources in that Texas dugout.
8: Last night, I was watching the first game of the championship series for the College World Series. She hits a home run.
11: No way.
8: And all I thought was, that girl eats ladybugs. That's all I thought when she hit it. That's ladybug eater.
10: She ate one.
8: She's an awesome player. Like, I'm talking about A+, as good as you get. Yeah, that's all I thought when she was running the bases. Like, I wonder if she got her little ladybug in there.
10: Mm-hmm.
8: That's bizarre. We eat weird stuff all the time. But also, it's... In my head, I'm going, oh, that poor bug. But if I see like a big bug in the house, that's gross. I stomp that thing immediately.
10: Yeah, but never, think about it. Never a ladybug. They're special.
8: Like, they just look pretty.
11: Yeah, because
10: they're
11: pretty.
10: Exactly. Most bugs freak me out. But if I see a ladybug, I let it be. I'm like, oh, you're so cute. You can hang out in my bedroom.
8: Well, she had a home run. And I was just thinking that's ladybug eater right there as she ran around. So Texas beat Texas Tech in game one. And then the Knicks beat Spurs last night. I thought about you, Eddie. Mm.
11: That was not fun. Like, that one hurt. And it's bleeding into this morning, too, because I woke up this morning in a bad mood. I'm like, why am I in a bad mood? Right, the Spurs lost. At home, too. Like, no, it just shouldn't have been a loss.
10: You think after y'all sleep, you get over it?
11: No.
10: Okay, no.
11: It's almost like if you get into a fight with your spouse before you go to bed and you don't resolve it, same kind of feeling.
8: But there's still many more games.
11: I understand, but they were at home. I feel like they needed to win this one to kind of have success.
8: This woman went into a casino, and she hit big. And then she was like, I'm out. I'm banning myself. She escorted herself out and banned herself from the casino after she hit big. So 69.
11: Yes.
8: Yeah, a 69-year-old woman from New Jersey was escorted out of a Pennsylvania casino after hitting a slot machine. And so The woman had voluntarily banned herself from all Pennsylvania casinos in 2019. I think maybe she was like had some issues before and then banned herself and then went in and won and then was like, oh, I'm banned.
11: For real, for real.
8: Yeah. I think that's what happened.
10: Okay. So she broke her ban, but it's good that she broke it because she ended up winning.
8: We have, so the reason this story, I could be a little wrong about that story, but Reed, who works for me and has done a lot of digital and has been on all my shows, he was on DraftKings. And I was like, Reed, it's fun, but just do it. It's just entertainment, right? Like, don't bet too much. Do it for fun. And he starts betting on DraftKings, and he just wins, and he wins, and he wins, and he wins. And he calls them and says, please, I need to ban myself. I've won too much. And they banned him.
11: Yeah, they locked him out of the app.
8: He called the 1-800 number and said, I've won way too much. Please lock me out of the app.
10: Okay, but if it'd be like if he's lost way too much, you would think he should do that.
8: Right, and they have helplines you call. He called the helpline to say, I've won way too much. Please shut me down.
10: Hmm.
8: Quite responsible of him.
11: So responsible.
10: He knew the day maybe it was coming that he'd lose it all.
8: He was just winning at a rate we had never seen.
11: Making stupid bets.
10: Does he eat ladybugs?
11: Possibly.
8: No. But he called that number that some people need to call if they need help. And he felt like, oh, I've won way too much. I'm going to go ahead and stop here. Mm-hmm. He didn't even want to have an opportunity to go back.
11: So funny.
10: That's crazy.
8: This woman had voluntarily banned herself from all Pennsylvania casinos in 2019, but was discovered after winning a jackpot at the Hollywood Casino at Penn National. State police removed her from the property and issued a trespassing citation. She had previously placed herself on the state's lifetime self-exclusion list for problem gamblers.
10: Oh.
8: Because she had but she even put herself on the list.
11: Yeah, she did herself.
10: Right. So, but if you voluntarily put yourself on there, then they have a duty to remove you.
11: Yeah.
8: I guess so. I wonder if she gets the money, though.
11: I mean, she placed the bet. She gets the money.
10: Well, that if she's banned,
8: if she's
10: though.
8: Banned, though.
11: But she placed herself on the ban.
8: Yeah, but if you're banned, you're banned. That's a crazy story. Yeah, the Reed story's unlike anything I've ever seen before.
10: And she's definitely gone back way more than that.
8: Oh, you think that's just the time she got caught?
10: Yes.
11: And she didn't win?
10: Yes.
11: That's a good point.
10: I think.
8: You guys, hit us up. 877-77-BOBBY. We're going to play Chase Matthew, Darlin', Bobby Bone Show.

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2: The NHL Stanley Cup Finals continuing tonight in Raleigh. The Carolina Hurricanes hosting the Vegas Golden Knights in Game 2, with Vegas taking the first game of the series on Tuesday night, winning 5-4. They're looking to go up 2-0 before they host Game 2 of this series on Saturday. The Golden Knights getting a goal and a half tonight, minus 205 on the puck line. Carolina minus a goal and a half, plus 164 on the money line. Vegas is at plus 136. Carolina minus 164. The over-under goal total sitting at 5.5. The over minus 132. The under plus 108. 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
8: Second baseman moves 20 feet into right field.
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11: During the break, we weren't napping. 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

Jim, Sand, and Summer. 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

0: got another update from the Price is Right from Lunchbox?
1: Yeah, I got an email and they said, I just want to confirm this is your address. And I said, yes, that is. They said, okay, good news, sir. We will be sending out your computer in the next couple days. Boom! The computer is in the mail! The computer's in the mail!
0: Your home gym, is it still on your porch?
1: Yeah, still there.
0: In a box?
2: I can still climb over it?
1: Yeah, in a box.
0: Dude. Have you not tried to sell it?
1: Look, I don't want to sell my wife out, but she hadn't listed it. Like, she's the one that handles all the Facebook marketplace, knows how to do all that crap, and she has yet to do it.
0: The home gym that you want on The Price is Right, how, like, what is it exactly? Can you describe it?
1: It is, like, it has a seat and those arm things that you push out.
2: Like, so it's a like total gym.
0: It's like a central thing, and, and you go around it for the different exercises.
1: Yes.
0: And what is MSRP?
1: I think it's like $1,400 and something.
0: And how much will you sell it for?
1: $999.
3: That's a deal.
1: You told me $999. I said $1,000. You said $999. So I'm going to go with $999 because it's a little bit less scary as $1,000.
0: Why don't you list it yourself?
1: I'm not.
2: He doesn't know how.
1: Let's be real. I'm not really technology savvy.
0: But it's Facebook Marketplace. Right, You're on Facebook every day during this show for hours. The one thing you know is Facebook.
1: Right.
2: I don't know.
0: He's on Facebook for 3 hours every morning of our show.
1: I don't know how to do Marketplace. I don't even know where that is. Like, is it a separate website?
2: It's in the middle. It looks like a little market. It's an icon.
0: Thing.
2: It looks like an awning. Okay. I've never done it.
0: So why don't you just look at it, though, and do it?
1: And then also, I need to find the exact thing.
0: Google is how you do that. You Google exactly what it is,
2: and
0: it'll
2: really
0: show
2: easy.
0: You what it's made.
1: And take that picture, put it on there.
3: You can even take a picture
2: from Price is Right.
1: Oh, I could do that.
2: Yeah. I have a question about that, though. If his wife is the one going through the work and listing it, and they split finances, this gym belongs to him. But if she's the one putting forth the effort to sell it, shouldn't she get a cut?
0: 10%.
2: So how are y'all going
1: to
2: do that?
1: I'll take her to dinner.
2: Okay.
1: Yeah, I mean,
0: but wouldn't you take her to dinner anyway, since you're married?
1: Not that often.
0: What about the computer? Keeping it or selling it?
1: I don't know. I want to sell it because I don't even know if people use desktop computers anymore. Like, is that a thing?
3: I'll take it.
1: $1,500.
0: What's MSRP on that one?
1: Like $2,000. Because it comes with a built-in webcam.
2: Oh, you should definitely sell
0: Everything
2: it.
0: Has a built-in webcam. Everything on Earth has a built-in webcam.
3: That's
0: at this
3: what
0: point.
3: Makes that's it
0: not,
3: so expensive.
0: That's not
1: no,
0: a
1: no
0: thing.
1: That's what it said on the thing on the show.
0: No, I know. But everything has a webcam.
3: It's got a screen and everything. It's all included.
1: Yeah, everything's included.
0: And a keyboard.
1: Yeah,
0: he's listing a mouse. It's got a built-in mouse.
1: Yeah, it's got a mouse, all that. And so I don't know, but I think I need to have something for Price is Right. Just set it up in the house and just be like, never use it, but people walk by and be like, oh yeah, that computer. One on The Price is Right. Conversation starter.
0: Why don't you donate it and then write off the donation?
1: To who?
0: Well, there's a lot of places
2: like
0: that
2: Kid
0: can
2: Power.
0: Use that computer.
2: Couldn't they use it there? Where
1: oh,
2: you?
1: Wow, I don't know. I don't know if they need a webcam.
2: But they have
3: a computer. You're stuck on the webcam, man.
0: What I would do if I were wanting to like build a funny statue or a tribute to Price is Right, I would take one of the pair of shoes and put them on a little plastic pedestal and put it in and cover it. And people be like, why do you have a pair of shoes on your pedestal? Oh, I want it on Price is Right.
1: Oh, like hang it on the wall, kind of?
2: The pedestal could be from the ground or hung on the wall, yeah.
1: Oh, pedestal on the ground.
0: Yeah,
1: like, I didn't understand what you meant.
3: With a light on it?
0: Yeah, what about your
2: but
0: trip?
2: Also a shelf.
0: Have they called about your trip yet?
1: No, they haven't called about that yet. So I'm waiting to hear on that.
3: I thought you had to call them. Give them a date.
1: I don't think so.
2: Do you have the shoes yet?
1: No, I haven't heard anything about the shoes. Shoes
2: okay.
1: are just, they're out there.
0: He's just going to have a pile of stuff in his garage. And in 1 year, we're going to go, hey, what's up?
1: I don't know. It ain't listed.
2: Sounds familiar.
0: Yeah.
1: What do you mean?
3: Yeah.
0: It's our whole palette.
3: We don't.
1: It was a good effort.
0: Okay.
1: We still got some of those items in my house, though.
0: I would either throw them away or sell them dirt cheap because it's just taking up space in your house.
1: Yeah.
0: Yeah.
1: Yeah. But hey, man, Price is Right. Computer coming. You guys want to connect via webcam?
0: Yeah, man. We'll cam it up tonight.
3: Tonight, 8 o'clock.
0: All right, that's it. Thank you guys for listening. We will see you guys tomorrow. Hope everything's good. Be sure to check out the Bobby Bones Show podcast. Everything that we did from today, it is up there. We do a whole second show up on the podcast feed as well, including Kyler, who brought in the grip strength test. We've talked to him on the phone many times. He came down. He tested all of our strength. That'll be up on the podcast. We will see you tomorrow. Bye, everybody.
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Fest, Live Oak Pavilion. There's still some tickets available if you were, sadly, not one of our winners. Jelly Roll going to be there in Wilmington. It is a Monday night show, so make sure to come hang. I'm going to be there. It's the Beast in the East, 95.1.

going to be traveling tomorrow. I'm going to come to you live from Clemson. Never been there. Y'all been down there? TK went and saw George Strait not that long ago there, and he was like, "Ooh, you're going to love it." I'm like, please do have me set up by the river. My youngest is watching and going to...

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Hurricane's been rocking it. That is for sure. There's another game coming. Saturday, we've got one. Tuesday, June 9th, the 11th, 14th, and 17th.

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0: This guy found a briefcase with millions of dollars in the briefcase, in cash. Turned it over to police.
3: No.
0: Millions. Yes.
3: Why?
0: No, what? You think I'm lying?
3: No, why? If you have millions?
4: That's too much.
0: Okay. I don't want the money. I'm not getting murdered.
5: No,
0: because that's
5: you.
0: Drug money.
5: Definitely.
0: I'm not losing my head. Escobar, you take it back.
4: Hold on, though. What if you make that whole time period and then they're like, you know what? No one claimed it. It's yours.
0: They're waiting for him to get it back so they can chop off his head. You think they're going to the police station to get their money?
4: They will not.
0: Hi, we're drug dealers. We'd like our money back. There's no chance.
4: So even if the cops come to you and be like, hey, they're not claiming it, it's your money now, you'd be like, I still don't want it.
5: Yeah, I definitely don't want it.
0: I'd like to donate this to charity.
4: There we go. That's good.
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Are you a Cowboys fan? They have, I know some of you just like made daggers at the radio. I'm saying this because Netflix has announced season 3 of The Sweethearts, the Dallas Cowboys cheerleaders. Are Cowboys fans watching that? Or are cheerleading fans watching that? Or are creeps watching that? Girl, you know.

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2: 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It used to be really fun. What the hell happened? And I wanted a song that was like an alarm clock going off to kind of wake up all of us and reclaim our life.
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Not that kind of couple, but Florida Georgia Line? There's a lot of hubbub about reunion rumors. Their social media profiles have been kind of sharing the same things. Somebody wrote FGL LFG. I was like, okay.

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sent me mail. 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

0: it's Bobby Bones. Coming up on the countdown this weekend, Ashley McBride is our guest in studio. And we'll find out if Tucker Wetmore can keep the number one song for a second straight week. It's the Country Top 30 this weekend right here.
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Men Black and Midland have teamed up. It's not for a song, but it is for a tour, a short one. But they're kicking off here in NC, Charlotte, October 8th.

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in the East, 95.1 WNS on Legends with you. I asked you for your middle name, twins, and asked people on my socials to drop their middle names. I am shooketh by how many of y'all have the middle name Lynn. It's basically 90%.

0: we got y'all. I'd be out of luck, lost if I ever up and lose. Yeah, Jesus Jones, mama, my phone keys, wallet, and a good one. The Lainey Wilson world premiere of Phone Keys Wallet this Thursday. 95.1 WRNS. I can't even hum it for you. They come arrest me.
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0: This guy found a briefcase with millions of dollars in the briefcase, in cash. Turned it over to police.
2: No.
0: Millions. Yes.
2: Why?
0: No, what? You think I'm lying?
2: No, why? If you have millions?
3: That's too much.
0: Okay. I don't want the money.
3: Uh-uh.
0: Well, I'm not getting murdered.
4: No,
0: because that's
4: you.
0: Drug money.
4: Definitely.
0: I am not losing my head. Escobar, you take it back.
3: Hold on, though. What if you make that whole time period and then they're like, you know what? No one claimed it. It's yours.
0: They're waiting for him to get it back so they can chop off his head. You think they're going to the police station to get their money?
3: They will not.
0: Hi, we're drug dealers. We'd like our money back. There's no chance.
3: So even if the cops come to you and be like, hey, they're not claiming it. It's your money now. You'd be like, I still don't want it.
4: Yeah, I definitely don't want it.
0: I'd like to donate this to charity.
3: There we go. That's good.
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again, gas prices could be rising in the next few weeks. That's what they're warning. A good thing we got another Fill Up Friday coming for you tomorrow. Thanks to Royal Farms. It's the Beast in the East, 95.1 WRNS.

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Officially 1 month from today, we're going to be on Camp Lejeune, 250th celebration. Dylan Scott's going to be there. We're going to pop off fireworks afterwards. It's going to be a good time.

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Imagine slipping on potatoes and then suing. 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

0: Hey, it's Bobby Bones. Coming up on the countdown this weekend, Ashley McBride is our guest in studio. And we'll find out if Tucker Wetmore can keep the number one song for a second straight week. It's the Country Top 30 this weekend right here.
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That's John Morgan. He was at our slumber party before. There's going to be a slumber party in 2027. We won't drop that, though, until the end of July, probably. But we're going to have another awesome artist. I just confirmed it today. Can't tell you yet, but I will.

yesterday there's like a hot sauce shortage. 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
1: 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We're not there. And if you're not, hey, we can experience the FOMO together. 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

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But for me, Cheese Day is basically on any day that ends in Y. I'm just saying.

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0: This guy found a briefcase with millions of dollars in the briefcase, in cash. Turned it over to police.
3: No.
0: Millions. Yes.
3: Why?
0: No, what? You think I'm lying?
3: No, why? If you have millions?
4: That's too much.
0: Okay. I don't want the money.
4: Uh-uh.
0: I'm not getting murdered.
5: No,
0: because
5: thank
0: that's
5: you.
0: Drug money.
5: Definitely.
0: I am not losing my head. Escobar, you take it back.
4: Hold on, though. What if you make that whole time period and then they're like, you know what? No one claimed it. It's yours.
0: They're waiting for him to get it back so they can chop off his head. You think they're going to the police station to get their money?
4: They will not.
0: Hi, we're drug dealers. We'd like our money back. There's no chance.
4: So even if the cops come to you and be like, hey, they're not claiming it, it's your money now, you'd be like, I still don't want it.
5: Yeah, I definitely don't want it.
0: I'd like to donate this to charity.
4: There we go. That's good.
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0: it's time to get you hooked up with some Hardy tickets today. But you got to tell me, is it Hardy or not? I've been giving away tickets all week. He's coming to Raleigh June 13th. Now, I'm going to play a clip for you, and you're going to have to tell me, are the lyrics Hardy lyrics or are they not? Let's get into it.
1: I woke up on the wrong side of the truck bed this morning.
0: All right, here we go. I'm going to run it back for you one more time.
1: I woke up on the wrong side of the truck bed this morning.
0: Is it Hardy or not? Caller number 9 is going to get the first guess. Hit me up right now. 888-682-9767. 888-682-9767.

0: this. Who am I talking to?
1: Tony.
0: Tony, is it Hardy or not?
1: It is.
0: It is, brother. You're going to see Hardy June 13th.
1: Woo, sweet.
0: If you would have got that one wrong, I would have been judging you a little bit. I'm not going to lie. Shout out to Tony. He's going to see Hardy June 13th. You got one more chance to score these Hardy tickets. You know what to do tomorrow, 3:30 in the afternoon with me, your brother TK. You got one more shot to figure out if it's Hardy or not. Well, I got one more clip for you. Do some studying. Go listen to your favorite Hardy album. Get back to me tomorrow, 3:30 in the afternoon on the Beast in the East, WRNS.

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We are the Beast in the East, WRNS. Today, back in 1937, the shopping cart was first invented. And I'm kind of curious. I got to know. I wonder if even back then, people were just leaving them wherever they wanted. Just a thought, a question. Are you one?

0: celebrating America's 250th birthday. It's the great American pastime, and there's nothing more exciting in baseball than a home run. But home runs were not a big deal until 1927, when New York Yankee Babe Ruth set the all-time record for the most home runs in a single season with 60.
1: When you get a fastball and you hit it squarely, it'll go much further than a slow ball. You don't have to fringe your own power.
0: That record stood for 34 years, until Roger Maris hit 61 home runs in one single season.
2: Fastball hit deep to right.
0: All records are meant to be broken, and the most home runs during an MLB season now stands at 73.
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0: To Barry Bonds' superhuman batting for the San Francisco Giants in 2001.
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The Daily Express says stick shift cars could disappear from roads by the end of the decade. That is psychotic to think about. Just imagine 10 years from now, you ask a teenager if they know how to drive stick and they go, huh? It's WRNS.

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0: it's Bobby Bones. Coming up on the countdown this weekend, Ashley McBride is our guest in studio. And we'll find out if Tucker Wetmore can keep the number one song for a second straight week. It's the Country Top 30 this weekend right here.
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Well, I'm lying. We know some. Anyway, 75% of adult children say living with family is a smart financial strategy. I'm an only child. I know if I told my mom right now I want to come home, she'd be like, I got the bed made for you right now.

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the Beast in the East, WRNS, 5 o'clock. You know what time it is. It's all gas, no brakes the whole way home, thanks to Trent Cadillac Buick GMC. When you think tires or trucks, think Trent.

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It's June and we're waking up with the morning temperatures being in the low 50s. What's going on, ENC? I'm not going to lie, it feels good, but I'm ready for summer.

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0: It's a good one. The Lainey Wilson world premiere of Phone Keys Wallet this Thursday. 95.1 WRNS. I can't even hum it for you. They come arrest me.
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0: lying.
1: No, why? If you have millions,
2: that's too much.
0: Okay, I don't want the money. I'm not getting murdered drug money.
3: Definitely.
0: I am not losing my head. Escobar, you take it back.
2: Hold on though. What if you make that whole time period and then they're like, you know what? No one claimed it. It's yours.
0: They're waiting for him to get it back so they can chop off his head. You think they're going to the police station to get their money?
2: They will not.
0: Hi, we're drug dealers. We'd like our money back. There's no chance.
2: So even if the cops come to you and be like, hey, they're not claiming it. It's your money now. You'd be like, I still don't want it.
3: Yeah, I definitely don't want it.
0: I'd like to donate this to charity.
2: There we go. That's good.
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0: 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Turned it over to police.
3: No.
0: Millions. Yes.
3: Why?
0: No, what? 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

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Without a doubt, Riley Green is the man, but I'm pretty sure he maybe had a buzz going on when he titled this song. It's Think As You Drunk, right now on the

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Nights just got better. I'm taking over 95.1 WRNS. To beat up checking in, you know, just because a celebrity, whether it's a movie star or an athlete or a musician, just because they can sing or play sports or act doesn't mean that's all they can do. Some of your favorite stars have some of the most interesting hidden talents, and we'll break that down coming up.

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Turn It Up After Dark. I've got your country nights covered on WRNS. You ever find out somebody has a weird hidden talent and immediately like them less? Not because it's bad, but because some people are already too talented and need to calm down a little bit. It's B-Dub, for example. Actor Mark Ruffalo can ride a unicycle. Angelina Jolie. Remember her back in the day? She throws knives accurately. Pierce Brosnan, one of the James Bonds of our time, eats fire, you know, because apparently being Bond was his backup plan. Gina Davis is a good archer. She tried out for the Olympics and finished 24th out of 300 women. Meanwhile, I pull something reaching for the remote. And Keira Knightley can play music by tapping on her teeth, which is impressive, disturbing, and exactly why I don't trust people with cheekbones that good.

0: it's Bobby Bones. Coming up on the countdown this weekend, Ashley McBride is our guest in studio. And we'll find out if Tucker Wetmore can keep the number one song for a second straight week. It's the Country Top 30 this weekend right here.
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Happy first day of CMA Fest. 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Give it a follow and check out what you could be experiencing next year.

Apparently, we are one step away from settling neighborhood HOA disputes with a left hook and a bishop. Wait till you hear what people are paying to do in Brooklyn. That's next.

music. But I get to drinking, I get to thinking, I get to wishing, I get to missing at me on you, babe. And it ain't too late. 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

The stars are out, and so am I. Weeknights on WRNS. I always thought chess players were the type most likely to say, I'm going to destroy you, and then quietly move a pawn. Apparently not anymore. There's a gym in Brooklyn combining chess and boxing into one sport. You know, because apparently choosing between a brain workout and getting punched in the face was just too limiting. Here's the way it works. 3 minutes of speed chess, then 3 minutes of boxing. Back and forth for 11 rounds. You can win by knockout, checkmate, running out of time, or just deciding you've had enough of getting punched while trying to remember what a rook does. The best part, they say no experience is required in either chess or boxing, which is comforting. Nothing says confidence like two beginners throwing haymakers and forgetting how knights move. Honestly, though, I kind of love it. Because if you've ever lost an argument online, imagine to come back 3 hours later and wish you could physically challenge somebody to a rematch. Congratulations, they've invented your sport.

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1: It's CMA Fest weekend in Nashville. We're not there, and if you're not, hey, we can experience the FOMO together. Your reigning ACM New Male Artist of the Year, Tucker Wetmore, on the show this weekend.
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